How about some Hank Williams Jr. to get us started on our country music Wednesday night get-together? Here's Dixie on my mind.

0: It's Lori Morgan with I Didn't Know My Own Strength here on our Country Music Wednesday night get-together. I'm Doyle King. My Facebook post tonight features Jason Aldean and Luke Bryan, who give fans an inside look at their history-making night at Sanford Stadium. They just released the live performance for Songs About Us. The video captures the unforgettable moment the two Georgia natives performed that song together for the first time during their sold-out concert at the University of Georgia on campus April 25th. I've got that performance video on my Facebook post tonight. You'll find that at Doyle, spelled D-O-Y-L-E, Doyle King, on Facebook.
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10: Here's your classic country 106.9 forecast. Lows level off around 65 and foggy tonight under mainly clear skies. Sunshine mixed with clouds at times, with fog in spots early tomorrow. Slight chance of thunderstorms. High temperatures reach up to 86. Partly cloudy skies. With fog in spots, tomorrow night, slight chance for storms, 64. In the Wolf 106.9 Weather Center, I'm meteorologist Paul Trombley. Right now, it's 81 degrees.
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0: Here's old Waylon, just a rambling man here on our Country Music Hump Night. Miranda Lambert is celebrating the arrival of her new album, Crisco, in a big way. The country superstar headlines the opening night of Nashville's newest live music venue, The Truth, for a special one-night-only performance. It's in Nashville's Wedgwood-Houston neighborhood. A 4,400-seat capacity will welcome Lambert as the inaugural artist for Miranda Lambert One Night Only, an intimate celebration of her album Crisco, featuring a 12-piece string section. That performance takes place in the city that's played such an important role in Miranda's creative journey and career, Nashville, Tennessee. The show set for October 1st, one day before Lambert's new album arrives. Tickets on sale for that concert at The Truth now.
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0: It's Trisha Yearwood here on our Country Music Wednesday night get-together. My first Texas-sized music set gets started next with Islands in the Stream. Great duet, probably the most famous duet in country music. Kenny Rogers and Dolly Parton on the way.
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4: 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Here to come in, 175.2. I am 200 town down in Canada. 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
9: Here's your classic country 106.9 forecast. Lows level off around 65 and foggy tonight under mainly clear skies. Sunshine mixed with clouds at times, with fog in spots early tomorrow. Slight chance of thunderstorms. High temperatures reach up to 86. Partly cloudy skies with fog in spots tomorrow night. Slight chance for storms, 64. In the Wolf 106.9 Weather Center, I'm meteorologist Paul Trombley. Right now, it's 81 degrees.
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1: Fox News, I'm Tom Rigotti. Facebook and Instagram's parent company is settling a lawsuit over accusations the platforms got kids addicted. Fox's Kristen Goodwin reports.
2: Nearly 30 states sued, accusing Meta of deliberately creating features that fueled a youth mental health crisis. The company agreeing to pay up to $18 billion and add stronger safety protections, including default time limits.
1: In a statement, Meta says it wants to get this right for parents and teens. Economists, lawmakers, and Fed officials will gather in Wyoming tomorrow for the Federal Reserve Bank of Kansas City's annual economic policy symposium.
3: Fed Chairman Kevin Warsh will make his first Jackson Hole symposium speech on Friday. Now, he's been trying to downplay the significance of the Federal Reserve leading the markets forward. So still, the problem remains that inflation sits well above the 2% target. 3.7% was the latest read there overall.
1: That's Fox's Edward Lawrence in Jackson Hole, Montana. 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

0: They're the Sweethearts of the Rodeo here on our Country Music Wednesday night get-together. We have a couple of birthdays in country music today. Born in 1937 today in Lubbock, Texas, Don Bowman, the country music singer, songwriter, comedian, and radio host, best known for writing the hits Just to Satisfy You and Wildwood Weed. He played an important role in Waylon Jennings getting recording contracts. He was the original host of American Country Countdown and the first Country Music Association Comedian of the Year. Don Bowman died June 5th of 2013. He was 76. And today, from Minneapolis, Minnesota, Jimmy Olander, the guitarist with Diamond Rio. He was born today in 61. He's 65 today. With Diamond Rio, they had the hits Meet in the Middle, One More Day, and How Your Love Makes Me Feel.
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11: Here's your Classic Country 106.9 forecast. Lows level off around 65 and foggy tonight under mainly clear skies. Sunshine mixed with clouds at times, with fog in spots early tomorrow. Slight chance of thunderstorms. High temperatures reach up to 86. Partly cloudy skies, with fog in spots tomorrow night. Slight chance for storms, 64. In the Wolf 106.9 Weather Center, I'm meteorologist Paul Trombley. Right now, it's 81 degrees.
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0: It's King George with Write This Down here on our country music get-together for a Wednesday night. Notes from country music history today include John Denver's recording of Thank God I'm a Country Boy at the Universal Amphitheater in Los Angeles. It was his first night of concerts that became the double live album An Evening with John Denver. And it was today in 2005 that Mindy McCready was tossed in the clink. She went to jail in Clearwater, Florida, after Pinellas County authorities arrested her on a warrant issued by the Williamson County Sheriff's Department in Franklin, Tennessee. McCready allegedly left Tennessee without telling her parole officer and did not report in July. That was her second parole violation, and as a result, she was not allowed to post bail. McCready was on probation after pleading guilty to fraudulently obtaining the prescription drug OxyContin the prior year.
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0: There's Brad Paisley here on our Country Music Wednesday night get-together. I have another Texas-sized music set coming up. Diamond Rio's going to sing Norma Jean Riley to get us started right after this quick break.
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7: Here's your Classic Country 106.9 forecast. Lows level off around 65 and foggy tonight under mainly clear skies. Sunshine mixed with clouds at times, with fog in spots early tomorrow. Slight chance of thunderstorms. High temperatures reach up to 86. Partly cloudy skies with fog in spots tomorrow night. Slight chance for storms, 64. In the Wolf 106.9 Weather Center, I'm meteorologist Paul Trombley. Right now, it's 81 degrees.
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1: News. I'm Tom Graham. President Trump increasing the amount of imported beef allowed into the U.S. without extra tariffs.
2: As much as 300,000 pounds of ground beef can be imported over the next 90 days in an effort to boost supply and bring down prices. The proclamation signed by President Trump also encourages beef to be sold at a discounted price.
1: Fox's Jared Halpern. Closing arguments will be held tomorrow in the murder trial of Lindsay Clancy. She's the Massachusetts mother accused of killing her three young children. The defense arguing Clancy suffered from postpartum psychosis and therefore is not criminally responsible. The prosecution, though, says otherwise.
3: Prosecutors say the Massachusetts mother acted rationally and intentionally, planning and executing the murder of her three children inside the family's Duxbury home.
1: Fox's Molly Lyon outside the Plymouth courthouse. 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

0: It's Joe Diffie here on our Country Music Hump Night. Number one songs that hit the chart today. Boy, this is an interesting post here. 1975, Glen Campbell was number one on the chart with Rhinestone Cowboy. That song, one of six released in 1975 that not only went number one country, but went number one on the pop charts as well. The other songs were Before the Next Teardrop Falls from Freddie Fender. Yeah, number one pop song. Hey, Won't You Play Another Somebody Done Somebody Wrong song from B.J. Thomas. Thank God I'm a Country Boy from John Denver. And I'm Sorry Calypso, both by John Denver. And Convoy by C.W. McCall. All of those songs, number one hits on the country radio and on the pop radio charts.
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10: Here's your Classic Country 106.9 forecast. Lows level off around 65 and foggy tonight under mainly clear skies. Sunshine mixed with clouds at times, with fog in spots early tomorrow. Slight chance of thunderstorms. High temperatures reach up to 86. Partly cloudy skies with fog in spots tomorrow night. Slight chance for storms, 64. In the Wolf 106.9 Weather Center, I'm meteorologist Paul Trombley. Right now, it's 81 degrees.
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0: They're the Bellamys here on our Country Music Wednesday night get-together. Blake Shelton had a very special guest by his side during his set at the VOA Country Music Festival. His wife, Gwen Stefani, unexpectedly joined him for a night of music and some pretty sweet moments together, giving fans another glimpse of that couple's undeniable love for each other and the chemistry that they have together. Shelton was beaming with love and excitement as they sang Nobody But You, a far cry from his marriage to Miranda Lambert. I think he and Gwen were a match made in heaven. Blake still has three more shows on his 2026 schedule. He gives fans a few more chances to catch him live before the year closes out. Next, he takes the stage at Rock the Country Festival in Ocala, Florida, August 29th, followed by a stop at the Hard Rock Live in Hollywood, Florida, October 24th.
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0: It's Brooks and Dunn here on our Country Music Hump Night. I'm Doyle King, and I'll be right back with yet another Texas-sized music set. The Judds kick that off next.
1: Here's the deal. The government is over $38 trillion in debt, which means the IRS isn't slowing down. 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
13: Here's your classic country 106.9 forecast. Lows level off around 65 and foggy tonight under mainly clear skies. Sunshine mixed with clouds at times, with fog in spots early tomorrow. Slight chance of thunderstorms. High temperatures reach up to 86. Partly cloudy skies with fog in spots tomorrow night. Slight chance for storms. 64. In the Wolf 106.9 Weather Center, I'm meteorologist Paul Trombley. Right now, it's 81 degrees.
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1: News. I'm Tom Rigotti. Closing arguments are scheduled for Thursday in the trial of Lindsay Clancy, the Massachusetts mom who killed her three children. Fox's Molly Line is in Plymouth with more.
2: Prosecutors say the Massachusetts mother acted rationally and intentionally, planning and executing the murder of her three children inside the family's Duxbury home. The defense says the Massachusetts mother should not be held criminally responsible for the killings, that she was misdiagnosed, overmedicated, and suffering from postpartum psychosis.
1: Facebook parent company Meta will pay billions to settle a lawsuit over kids getting addicted to social media.
3: A landmark trial ends with a bombshell settlement. Meta will pay nearly $17 billion to a coalition of 29 states that sued the tech giant. Meta does not admit wrongdoing in the settlement, but will now change how Facebook and Instagram operate for teens.
1: Fox's Claudia Cowan. 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

Don't you hold on to nothing too long. Just take what you need from the latest, the least.

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Picking up hookers.

0: is Old Willie here on our Country Music Wednesday night get-together. Number one songs, in addition to the ones that I was talking about earlier, Glenn Campbell with Rhinestone Cowboy had a number one hit off that song in 75. But it was a great year for country music. In 1984, Long Hard Road, The Sharecropper's Dream from Nitty Gritty Dirt Band was number one on the chart. That song written by Rodney Crowell. It became the first of Nitty Gritty Dirt Band's three number one songs. In 1989, Dolly Parton released Yellow Roses, the second single from her album White Limousine. It became her 19th number one. And today in 1990, Shenandoah was number one on the singles chart with Next to You, Next to Me. That was the band's longest lasting chart topper at 3 weeks. And in 2009, Reba released her 25th studio album, Keep On Loving You. It became her second album to top both the Billboard Country and the Pop Country, or the Pop Hit charts, the all-genre charts. It sold nearly 96,000 copies her first week, and it broke the record for female country artists with the most Billboard number one albums that was previously held by Ms. Laura Lynn.
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7: Here's your classic country 106.9 forecast. Lows level off around 65 and foggy tonight under mainly clear skies. Sunshine mixed with clouds at times, with fog in spots early tomorrow. Slight chance of thunderstorms. High temperatures reach up to 86. Partly cloudy skies with fog in spots tomorrow night. Slight chance for storms, 64. In the Wolf 106.9 Weather Center, I'm meteorologist Paul Trombley. Right now, it's 81 degrees.
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Some say love, it is a river, and that it drowns the tender reed. And some say love, it's like a razor, and that it leaves your soul to bleed.

0: with the Rose here on our Country Music Wednesday night. My Wednesday night Facebook post of the night features Jason Aldean and Luke Bryan together. It is a performance video that was captured from their history-making night at Sanford Stadium. Songs About Us, the song that they do together. This was recorded back in April on the University of Georgia campus. And you can check it out on my Facebook page right now. Doyle, spelled D-O-Y-L-E, that's Doyle King, on Facebook.
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0: It's Michelle Ride, Take It Like a Man, here on our Country Music Wednesday night get-together. That wraps it up for my time with you tonight. Linda Flores is in next. I'm going to get her started on her night with a nice, long, Texas-sized music set. We're going to do that watermelon crawl to get it started with Tracy Byrd next.
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9: Here's your classic country 106.9 forecast. Lows level off around 65 and foggy tonight under mainly clear skies. Sunshine mixed with clouds at times, with fog in spots early tomorrow. Slight chance of thunderstorms. High temperatures reach up to 86. Partly cloudy skies with fog in spots tomorrow night. Slight chance for storms. 64. In the Wolf 106.9 Weather Center, I'm meteorologist Paul Trombley. Right now, it's 81 degrees.
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The ones that you've been dragging for so long, you're on your knees, you might as well be praying.

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9: Here's your Classic Country 106.9 forecast. Lows dip down to about 65 overnight under mainly clear skies. Sunshine mixed with clouds at times. Thursday, slight chance for storms. High temperatures reach up to 86. Slight chance for storms. Thursday night, lows dip down to about 64. Partly cloudy skies with fog and spots. In the Wolf 106.9 Weather Center, I'm meteorologist Laura Lockwood. Right now, it's 81 degrees.
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0: Alabama Down Home. I'm Bosch. Coming up, some great songs by Diamond Rio, The Judds, and Don Williams is next with Tulsa Time.
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0: Time in Rio, love a little stronger. I'm Bosch, having a great time hanging out with you tonight. Coming up, some great tunes by Restless Heart, Susie Boggess, and Alan Jackson's next with Chattahoochee.
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5: Here's your Classic Country 106.9 forecast. Lows dip down to about 65 overnight under mainly clear skies. Sunshine mixed with clouds at times. Thursday, slight chance for storms. High temperatures reach up to 86. Slight chance for storms. Thursday night, lows dip down to about 64. Partly cloudy skies with fog and spots. In the Wolf 106.9 Weather Center, I'm meteorologist.

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1: Yeah, Breaker 1-9, this here's a rubber duck. You got a copy on me, Big Ben? Come on. Yeah, 10-4, Big Ben, for sure, for sure. By golly, it's clean clear to Flagtown. Come on. Yeah, it's a big 10-4 there, Big Ben. Yeah, we definitely got the front door, good buddy. Mercy sakes alive, looks like we got us a convoy.
2: It was the dark of the moon on the 6th of June in a Kenworth pulling logs. Cab over Pete with a reefer on and a Jimmy hauling hogs. We is heading for Bear on I-10 about a mile out of Shaky Town. I says, Pigpen, this here's a rubber duck and I'm about to put the hammer down.

0: Chuck, and you want to back off them hogs? 10-4, about 5 miles or so. 10, roger, them hogs is getting intense up here.
1: By the time we got into Tulsa Town, we had 85 trucks in all. But they's a roadblock up on the Cloverleaf, and them bears was wall to wall. Yeah, them Smokies as thick as bugs on a bumper. They even had a bear in the air. I says, calling all trucks, says, here's the duck. We about to go

0: up, Big Ben? Negatory, Big Ben. You're still too close. Yeah, them hulks are starting to close up my sinuses. Mercy sakes, you better back off another 10.
1: Well, we rolled up Interstate 44 like a rocket sled on rails. We tore up all of our swindle sheets and left them setting on the scales. By the time we hit that shy town, them bears was getting smart. They'd brought up some reinforcements from the Illinois National Guard. There's armored cars and tanks and jeeps and rigs of every size. Yeah, them chicken coops was full of bears and choppers filled the skies. Well, we shot the line, we went for broke with 1,000 screaming trucks and 11 long-haired friends of Jesus in a chartreuse microbus.
0: Yeah, rubber duck to sodbuster. Come on there, yeah. 10-4 sodbuster. Listen, you want to put that microbus in behind that suicide jockey? Yeah, he's hauling dynamite and he needs all the help he can get.
1: Well, we laid a strip for the Jersey Shore and prepared to cross the line. I could see the bridge was lined with bears, but it didn't have a doggone dime. I says, Pink Pen, this here's a rubber duck. We just ain't gonna pay no toll. So we crashed the gate doing 98. I says, let them truckers roll 10-4.

0: Good, buddy. We're going to back on out here.
1: Breaker 19, CW McCall Convoy. I'm Bosch, and yes, I still have a CB in my car. Here's the Oak Ridge Boys, Touch a Hand, Make a Friend.

0: That's Tricia Yearwood. That's What I Like About You. I'm Bosch, having a great time keeping you company tonight with more great country coming up next.
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2: Here's your Classic Country 106.9 forecast. Lows dip down to about 65 overnight under mainly clear skies. Sunshine mixed with clouds at times. Thursday, slight chance for storms. High temperatures reach up to 86. Slight chance for storms. Thursday night, lows dip down to about 64. Partly cloudy skies with fog and spots. In the Wolf 106.9 Weather Center, I'm meteorologist Laura Lockwood. Right now, it's 81 degrees.
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Donnie Lee and Lane Brody, The Yellow Rose. I'm Bosch. On the way, some great tunes by Joe DiMessina, Lee Greenwood, and Shania's next with Any Man of Mine.

0: Joe DiMessina, That's the Way. I'm Bosch. Coming up, some great songs by Brooks and Dunn, Patti Loveless, and Mel McDaniels next with Louisiana Saturday Night.
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5: Here's your Classic Country 106.9 forecast. Lows level off around 65 overnight under partly cloudy skies. Sunshine mixed with clouds at times. Thursday, slight chance for storms. Daytime highs approaching 86. Slight chance for storms with fog in spots Thursday night. Lows level off around 64. Partly cloudy skies. In the Wolf 106.9 Weather Center, I'm meteorologist Laura Lockwood. Currently 81.
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0: Those are the Forrester Sisters. Mama's Never Seen Those Eyes. And I'm Bosch, hanging out with you tonight. Alabama's coming up next with Mountain Music right here.
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9: Here's your Classic Country 106.9 forecast. Lows level off around 65 overnight under partly cloudy skies. Sunshine mixed with clouds at times. Thursday, slight chance for storms. Daytime highs approaching 86. Slight chance for storms with fog and spots. Thursday night, lows level off around 64, partly cloudy skies. In the Wolf 106.9 Weather Center, I'm meteorologist Laura Lockwood. Currently 81.

0: Martina McBride, Independence Day, I'm Bosch. Coming up, some great songs by Brad Paisley, Waylon Jennings, and the late, great Dolly Parton's coming up next with Here You Come Again. We're going to miss Dolly.
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0: Brad Paisley, We Danced, I'm Bosch. On the way, some great songs by Ronnie Millsap, John Michael Montgomery, and Clint Black is next with Killin' Time.
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5: Here's your Classic Country 106.9 forecast. Lows level off around 65, overnight under partly cloudy skies. Sunshine mixed with clouds at times. Thursday, slight chance for storms. Daytime highs approaching 86. Slight chance for storms with fog and spots. Thursday night, lows level off around 64, partly cloudy skies. In the Wolf 106.9 Weather Center, I'm meteorologist Laura Lockwood. Currently 81.
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2: Loretta Lynn and Conway Twitty, Louisiana woman, Mississippi man. I'm Bosch, having a great time hanging out with you tonight, cranking up Atlanta now with sweet country music.

0: Travis Tritt and Marty Stewart, The Whiskey Ain't Working. I'm Bosch with more great country coming up next right here.
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10: Here's your classic country 106.9 forecast. Lows level off around 65, fog in spots overnight under partly cloudy skies. Slight chance for storms with fog in spots early Thursday. High temperatures reach up to 86, a mix of clouds and sun. Slight chance for storms with fog in spots Thursday night. Lows dip down to about 65, partly cloudy. In the Wolf 106.9 Weather Center, a meteorologist, Laura Lockwood. Currently 81.

0: Bags, I Don't Care. I'm Bosch. On the way, some great country by Diamond Rio, George Strait, and Faith Hill is next with Wild One.
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0: Diamond Rio, How Your Love Makes Me Feel. I'm Bosch, keeping you company tonight. Coming up, I got some great songs for you by Clay Walker, Trace Adkins, and Randy Travis is next with I Told You So.
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8: Here's your Classic Country 106.9 forecast. Lows dip down to about 65. Fog and spots overnight under partly cloudy skies. Sunshine mixed with clouds, with fog at times early Thursday. Slight chance for storms. Highs level off around 85. Partly cloudy skies and foggy Thursday night. Slight chance for storms. Lows around 65. In the Wolf 106.9 Weather Center, I'm meteorologist Laura Lockwood. Currently 81.
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0: That's Reba McEntire. Love will find its way to you. I'm Bosch, hanging out with you tonight with more great country coming up next.
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11: Here's your Classic Country 106.9 forecast. Lows dip down to about 65. Fog and spots overnight under partly cloudy skies. Sunshine mixed with clouds, with fog at times early Thursday. Slight chance for storms. Highs level off around 85. Partly cloudy skies and foggy Thursday night. Slight chance for storms. Lows around 65. In the Wolf 106.9 Weather Center, I'm meteorologist Laura Lockwood. Currently 81.
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0: Willie Nelson, The Last Thing I Needed. I'm Bosch. On the way, some great tunes by Sammy Smith, Hank Jr., and Mark Chestnut is next with Blame It on Texas.
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0: Sammy Smith, help me make it through the night at Classic. I'm Bosch. On the way, some great songs by Dwight Yoakam, Rascal Flatts, and Joe Diffie's next with Pickup Man.
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6: Here's your Classic Country 106.9 forecast. Lows dip down to about 65, fog in spots overnight under partly cloudy skies. Sunshine mixed with clouds, with fog at times early Thursday, slight chance for storms. Highs level off around 85. Partly cloudy skies and foggy Thursday night, slight chance for storms. Lows around 65. In the Wolf 106.9 Weather Center, I'm meteorologist Laura Lockwood. Currently 81.
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1: 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I'm Bosch, and I used to work there. 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
8: Here's your Classic Country 106.9 forecast. A mix of clouds and sun with fog early today with a slight chance for storms. Daytime highs approaching 85. Slight chance of thunderstorms with fog and spots tonight. Lows level off around 65. Highs level off around 85 with fog early tomorrow. A blend of clouds and sun. In the Wolf 106.9 Weather Center, I'm meteorologist Laura Lockwood. Right now, 81.

0: Johnny Lee could have heard a heartbreak. I'm Bosch. It's Thursday, August 27th. Happy birthday if today's your birthday. You share with Blake Jenner, who's 34. It's Crab Soup Day. Sounds good. National Burger Day, which is like every day for me. And National Just Because Day.
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0: Shania, no one needs to know. I'm Bosch. It's Thursday, August 27th, and on this day in history, in 1859, the first successful oil well was drilled near Titusville, Pennsylvania. On this day in 1927, America's oldest aviation school, Parks College, opens. And on this day in 1965, the Beatles spend an evening with Elvis Presley at his Los Angeles home. I wonder if they ordered pizza.
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8: Here's your classic country 106.9 forecast. A mix of clouds and sun with fog early today with a slight chance for storms. Daytime highs approaching 85. Slight chance of thunderstorms with fog in spots tonight. Lows level off around 65. Highs level off around 85 with fog early tomorrow. A blend of clouds and sun. In the Wolf 106.9 Weather Center, I'm meteorologist Laura Lockwood. Right now, 81.

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1: News. I'm Ted Lindner. Closing arguments set for today in the trial of Lindsay Clancy, the Massachusetts mom who killed her three children. Fox's Molly Line.
2: Prosecutors say the Massachusetts mother acted rationally and intentionally, planning and executing the murder of her three children inside the family's Duxbury home. The defense says the Massachusetts mother should not be held criminally responsible for the killings, that she was misdiagnosed, over-medicated, and suffering from postpartum psychosis.
1: Actor Tim Curry has died, best known for his starring role in the Rocky Horror Picture Show and also for movies like Clue and Home Alone 2. Tim Curry was 80 years old. At least 175 people are dead. More than 1,500 are missing following massive flash flooding in the mountainous border area between Nepal and China.
3: The U.S. Embassy in Nepal says they are deeply saddened by the tragic loss of life. They are working to account for any U.S. citizens impacted by the flooding and remaining close contact with the

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2: In the newsroom, I'm Bo Beecraft. A London woman was arrested early Monday morning after a reported domestic violence incident. Deputies responding to a home on Slate Lick Road found a man with visible injuries and blood. Investigators report an argument between 24-year-old Brooke Hacker and the victim became physical. Hacker's been charged with fourth-degree assault and was taken to the Laurel County Correctional Center as the investigation continues. Well, it was a deadly weekend on Kentucky waterways with three drowning deaths reported. Search crews recovered the body of a 66-year-old man from London on Lake Cumberland after he jumped from a boat and failed to resurface. In a separate Lake Cumberland incident, 42-year-old Andy Schmidt of Lexington was also found dead. A third drowning victim, 26-year-old Fernando Bravo, died at a reservoir in Lexington. Rescue officials are using the situations to urge boaters and swimmers to wear life jackets and practice water safety, especially with the upcoming Labor Day weekend approaching. With news, I'm Bo Beecraft.
3: Here's your classic country 106.9 forecast. A mix of clouds and sun with fog early today with a slight chance for storms. Daytime highs approaching 85. Slight chance of thunderstorms with fog in spots tonight. Lows level off around 65. Highs level off around 85 with fog early tomorrow. A blend of clouds and sun. In the Wolf 106.9 Weather Center, I'm meteorologist Laura Lockwood. Right now, 81.
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He celebrates a half century in the music business this year. T.G. Shepherd, and I loved him, everyone. His 50th anniversary party time tour kicks off another round of concert dates in the Lone Star State. The first show coming up at the Ellis County Expo Center on the 3rd of October.

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1: She said, I need some time to find myself. I need a little space to think. And maybe we should start seeing other people. And baby, things are moving way too fast for me.

0: Ending up a willing captor, it's Gary Morris. The first single from the album Why, Lady Why. It's Velvet Chains, a top 10 hit from that collection. Good morning, some Keith Whitley and Trisha Yearwood are yet to come this hour. Stick around.
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11: Here's your Classic Country 106.9 forecast. A mix of clouds and sun with fog early today with a slight chance for storms. Daytime highs approaching 85. Slight chance of thunderstorms with fog in spots tonight. Lows level off around 65. Highs level off around 85 with fog early tomorrow. A blend of clouds and sun. In the Wolf 106.9 Weather Center, I'm meteorologist Laura Lockwood. Currently 65.
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0: It's X's and O's from Trisha Yearwood, remembering Dolly Parton saying, "You've always been a light, and now a light shining brighter than we can imagine." By Dolly's request, her funeral arrangements will consist of a small private service for immediate family members. The family has asked, rather than sending floral arrangements, making donations to Dolly Parton's literacy program, the Imagination Library, which has helped millions throughout the years. Some Tammy Wynette and Exile are coming up next.
1: This is the Kentucky News Network.
2: Kentucky Attorney General Russell Coleman says the state will receive $358 million as part of a landmark settlement with Meta, the parent company of Facebook and Instagram. Meta agreed to pay $17 billion to settle a federal trial over social media addiction.
3: While Meta is certainly paying for what it did to our kids, this was never just about the money. Kids deserve a childhood that isn't measured in likes and followers. This settlement will bring a generational change that will make the internet safer for Kentucky families.
2: The case, brought by a group of 29 states, was led by attorneys general from California, Colorado, Kentucky, and New Jersey. The settlement requires Meta to implement changes to its platforms. They include nighttime blocks restricting children's access from midnight to 6 a.m., eliminating push notifications on weekdays during the school year, and stronger, more user-friendly parental controls. A Shively police officer is facing charges for allegedly misusing the Flock camera system. Authorities allege Officer Hassan Zahir used the Flock camera database more than 2,000 times to track a woman's movements across Kentucky throughout this year. Zahir and the victim are exes and share a child. Zahir has been suspended without pay while he faces multiple counts of misconduct and unlawful access to a computer. Kentucky is being ranked as one of the least hardworking states in the country in 2026. That's according to a new Wallet Hub report, which ranked how hard each state works based on factors such as average work hours per week, the number of workers with multiple jobs, and average leisure time spent per day. Kentucky ranked in 33rd place, which is classified as below average. The hardest working state was ranked as South Dakota, followed by North Dakota and Alaska, while the least hardworking state was Michigan. I'm Joe Lincoln.
1: This is the Kentucky News Network.
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0: 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Coming up, some Pam Tillis and also Lone Star.
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10: 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A mix of clouds and sun with fog early today with a slight chance for storms. Daytime highs approaching 85. Slight chance of thunderstorms with fog and spots tonight. Lows level off around 65. Highs level off around 85 with fog early tomorrow. A blend of clouds and sun. In the Wolf 106.9 Weather Center, I'm meteorologist Laura Lockwood. Currently 65.

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1: News. I'm Sue Guzman. Closing argument scheduled for today in the trial of Lindsay Clancy, the Massachusetts mom who killed her three children. Fox's Molly Line.
2: Prosecutors say the Massachusetts mother acted rationally and intentionally, planning and executing the murder of her three children inside the family's Duxbury home. The defense says the Massachusetts mother should not be held criminally responsible for the killings, that she was misdiagnosed, over-medicated, and suffering from postpartum psychosis.
1: Trial date of June 5th, 2028, set for accused 9/11 mastermind Khalid Sheikh Mohammed and three others.
3: Prosecutors had asked for a trial date in January of 2027, but the judge, writing, a realistic trial date must account for the hearing and resolution of pretrial evidentiary and compliance motions.
1: Fox's Kristen Goodwin reporting. 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
4: In the newsroom, I'm Bo Beecraft. A 50-year-old East Bernstadt woman faces multiple charges after deputies responded to a crash Saturday night north of London. Investigators report Stacy Dooley was driving a Chrysler PT Cruiser and entered a ditch before leaving the scene on foot. Witnesses told deputies she was the only person driving in the vehicle at the time, and she showed signs of impairment, later admitting she'd been driving. She's been charged with DUI, driving on a suspended or revoked license, and leaving the scene of an accident. Deputies arrested 28-year-old Jermaine Riley Jr. of East Bernstadt Saturday night after investigating a reported violation of an emergency protective order. Authorities say Riley fled before deputies arrived, but was later found hiding in a barn nearby. He's been charged with violating a Kentucky EPO and first

0: degree fleeing or evading police on foot, he was booked into the Laurel County Correctional Center. With news, I'm Bo B. Craft.
1: Here's your classic country 106.9 forecast. A mix of clouds and sun with fog early today with a slight chance for storms. Daytime highs approaching 85. Slight chance of thunderstorms with fog in spots tonight. Lows level off around 65. Highs level off around 85 with fog early tomorrow. A blend of clouds and sun. In the Wolf 106.9 Weather Center, I'm meteorologist Laura Lockwood. Currently 66.
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Leanne Womack and Dan Murray both covering the song better than a decade after Don Williams scored his 12th number one hit from the album Especially For You. It's Lord, I Hope This Day Is Good. We got Bailey and the Boys, Alabama, and the Judds coming up a little later in the hour. And right now, the King, George Strait.

0: A song originally recorded by Hank Snow in the early 1950s, Elvis Presley in the late 50s made it a massive international hit, and better than 30 years later, it became Bailey and the Boys' last top 10 hit. Found on the album Lights of Home, It's a Fool Such as I. Coming up, Alabama, and also the Judds.
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10: Here's your Classic Country 106.9 forecast. A mix of clouds and sun with fog early today with a slight chance for storms. Daytime highs approaching 85. Slight chance of thunderstorms with fog in spots tonight. Lows level off around 65. Highs level off around 85 with fog early tomorrow. A blend of clouds and sun. In the Wolf 106.9 Weather Center, I'm meteorologist Laura Lockwood. Currently 64.

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3: Welcome to Thursday, Kentucky. It's August 27th. I'm Scott Fitzgerald. Let's jump into sports, shall we? Talk a little basketball. University of Kentucky's Mark Mitchell may not be in the clear after all. Mitchell, who averaged 18.3 points and 5.2 rebounds per game last season for Missouri, received a court order allowing him a fifth year, then transferred to Kentucky. But now the SEC is reportedly preparing to challenge that move because Mitchell entered the transfer portal after the league's normal spring transfer window. Kentucky is now expected to fight the decision, arguing Mitchell couldn't have entered the portal in the spring because at that time he had no fifth year available to him. We'll certainly keep you posted here at the Kentucky News Network. Well, the same craziness that is college athletics in 2026 is hitting the University of Louisville football team. Their transfer safety D'Angelo Hutchinson is taking his fifth college season to Cincinnati. Hutchinson originally announced he would return to the Cardinals after a Kentucky court order granted him and 9 other athletes an additional year of eligibility. Instead, he's now headed to the Bearcats. Hutchinson spent all 4 seasons in Louisville recording 147 tackles and 8 pass breakups. He'll wrap up his college career in the Natty. For the coach who recruited him out of high school, that would be Scott Satterfield, the former Louisville head coach.
4: Hector's been on 3 times, single homer. Oh, and he destroys this ball deep right, a towering shot into the bay. The pure power of rookie Hector Rodriguez.
5: Well, this has been a nightmare series for the Reds here in San Francisco, but it has been a coming out party for one Hector Rodriguez.
3: Yeah, the Reds may not have much left to play for in 2026, but rookie Hector Rodriguez is giving all of us something to watch. The former Louisville bat sparked Cincinnati's wild comeback in San Francisco yesterday. He hit 2 home runs, including that shot into McCovey Cove. The Reds erased a 6-run deficit. They scored 7 in the ninth to beat the Giants. Rodriguez is 8 of 19 over his last 5 games, giving the Reds at least a glimpse of a hopeful future, maybe 2027. Hey, have a great day, Kentucky. I'm Scott Fitzgerald.
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8: 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I 200 down, down and count it. 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
12: Here's your Classic Country 106.9 forecast. A mix of clouds and sun with fog early today with a slight chance for storms. Daytime highs approaching 85. Slight chance of thunderstorms with fog in spots tonight. Lows level off around 65. Highs level off around 85 with fog early tomorrow. A blend of clouds and sun. In the Wolf 106.9 Weather Center, I'm meteorologist Laura Lockwood. Currently 64.
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1: Fox News. I'm Deborah Valentine. Closing arguments are scheduled to get underway today in the trial of Lindsay Clancy. She's the mother accused of killing her three children.
2: Prosecutors say the Massachusetts mother acted rationally and intentionally, murdering her three children inside the family's Duxbury home in January of 2023.
1: Fox's Molly Line reporting. The defense claims Clancy was suffering from postpartum psychosis. Meta will pay $18 billion to 29 states to settle a social media addiction lawsuit. Fox's Claudia Cowan has more from Oakland, California.
3: Meta does not admit wrongdoing in the settlement, but will now change how Facebook and Instagram operate for teens and make stronger efforts to flag and remove users under 13 years old.
1: Meta is also calling on rivals like TikTok and YouTube to implement similar restrictions. 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
4: In the newsroom, I'm Bo Beecraft. A man is dead after a two-vehicle crash in Laurel County that occurred late Friday night, with Sheriff Root reporting 69-year-old George Farrell of London was driving a Mercedes southbound on US 25 when it crossed the center line and struck a northbound Chevy truck head-on. Farrell was pronounced dead at the scene, while the truck's driver, 26-year-old Jerry Grady of East Bernstadt, and a 17-year-old girl were taken to St. Joseph Hospital, London, with possible injuries. The investigation continues. A Laurel County woman has been accused of stealing more than $9,000 from an elderly woman. Investigators report 27-year-old Jasmine Ellswick of Woodbine gained access to the 88-year-old victim's bank account without her knowledge or permission, using the money to pay personal bills. Ellswick was arrested Wednesday and charged with theft by unlawful taking and is being held in Laurel County. With news, I'm Bo Beecraft.
5: Here's your Classic Country 106.9 forecast. Daytime highs approaching 85 with fog and spots early today under partly cloudy skies with a slight chance for storms. Partly cloudy skies with fog and spots tonight. Slight chance of thunderstorms. Will level off around 65. Sunshine mixed with clouds at times and foggy early tomorrow. Daytime highs approaching 85. In the Wolf 106.9 Weather Center, I'm meteorologist Laura Lockwood. Right now, it's 66 degrees.

It's your memory from Steve Warner, devastated as many are of Dolly Parton's passing, working with her a number of times throughout the years. His first opportunity to meet Dolly was when he was just 13 years old, backstage at the Grand Ole Opry. We got some Hank Jr., Reba McEntire, and Tim McGraw coming up in just a bit. Her cover of Linda Ronstadt, here's Terry Clark.

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15: Here's your Classic Country 106.9 forecast. Daytime highs approaching 85 with fog and spots early today under partly cloudy skies with a slight chance for storms. Partly cloudy skies with fog and spots tonight. Slight chance of thunderstorms. Lows of a low around 65. Sunshine mixed with clouds at times and foggy early tomorrow. Daytime highs approaching 85. In the Wolf 106.9 Weather Center, I'm meteorologist Laura Lockwood. Right now, it's 66 degrees.
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0: This is the Kentucky News Network.
1: Kentucky will receive $358 million under a historic $17 billion settlement with Meta. Attorney General Russell Coleman says the multi-state lawsuit accused the giant owner of Instagram and Facebook of intentionally making its apps addictive to children. Under the deal, Meta must implement two-hour daily time limits, nighttime access blocks, and limit weekday push notifications during the school year. And to rile high school teens in Boone County, are under arrest after a gun was found in a restroom. A witness spotted the suspects on Monday and promptly reported the weapon to union deputies. Both juveniles have been remanded to the Campbell County Juvenile Detention Center. No injuries or threats to school safety reported in the incident. Meanwhile, families with loved ones buried at the tri-state's largest cemetery are crying out for state regulatory cooperation. Recent storms in Southgate uprooted 16 ancient trees at Evergreen Cemetery, smashing gravestones and roads. Caretaker Dave Smith says repairs will cost nearly $100,000, but state law blocks managers from accessing their emergency trust fund until every plot is sold. In Lexington, more than 70 volunteers completed a major county survey of the local homeless population. The survey, led by the Catholic Action Center, gathered critical lived experience data from struggling families to find root causes. Recent metrics reveal the homeless count peaked at over 3,000 in 2024 before slightly dropping. Finally, Kentucky cattle farmers are criticizing the federal decision to expand beef imports from countries like Canada, Brazil, and Mexico. The government hopes the influx will reduce ground beef prices, which sit near $7 a pound, but bluegrass cowmen fear the plan will intentionally push down auction rates. I'm Travis Laird.
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9: Here's your Classic Country 106.9 forecast. Daytime highs approaching 85 with fog and spots early today under partly cloudy skies with a slight chance for storms. Partly cloudy skies with fog and spots tonight. Slight chance of thunderstorms. Lows level off around 65. Sunshine mixed with clouds at times and foggy early tomorrow. Daytime highs approaching 85. In the Wolf 106.9 Weather Center, I'm meteorologist Laura Lockwood. Right now, it's 66 degrees.

0: London's classic country, WFTG London, playing all the classics from country's legends.
1: Angelosi, in just hours, closing arguments began in the Lindsay Clancy murder trial. The jury going to decide whether to hold her criminally responsible for killing her three kids.
2: Did prosecutors prove beyond a reasonable doubt that she could appreciate her actions were wrong? If the answer is yes, what degree of homicide would apply to each child? First degree or second degree or possibly manslaughter if it's included in the final jury instructions?
1: That's Fox's Nate Foy. More than 270 bodies have been found after catastrophic flash floods in Nepal and Tibet, where more than 1,300 people are still missing.
3: A lethal wall of water and debris comes crashing through, decimating buildings and bridges, swallowing complete villages. Nearly 25 miles of roads were damaged, according to officials, all complicating search and rescue efforts.
1: Fox's Shanley Painter. 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
4: In the newsroom, I'm Bo Beecraft. A London woman was arrested early Monday morning after a reported domestic violence incident. Deputies responding to a home on Slate Lick Road found a man with visible injuries and blood. Investigators report an argument between 24-year-old Brooke Hacker and the victim became physical. Hacker's been charged with fourth-degree assault and was taken to the Laurel County Correctional Center as the investigation continues. Well, it was a deadly weekend on Kentucky waterways with three drowning deaths reported. Search crews recovered the body of a 66-year-old man from London on Lake Cumberland after he jumped from a boat and failed to resurface. In a separate Lake Cumberland incident, 42-year-old Andy Schmidt of Lexington was also found dead. A third drowning victim, 26-year-old Fernando Bravo, died at a reservoir in Lexington. Rescue officials are using the situations to urge boaters and swimmers to wear life jackets and practice water safety, especially with the upcoming Labor Day weekend approaching. With news, I'm Bo Beecraft.
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6: Welcome to Thursday, Kentucky. It's August 27th. I'm Scott Fitzgerald. Let's jump into sports, shall we? Talk a little basketball. University of Kentucky's Mark Mitchell may not be in the clear after all. Mitchell, who averaged 18.3 points and 5.2 rebounds per game last season for Missouri, received a court order allowing him a fifth year, then transferred to Kentucky. But now the SEC is reportedly preparing to challenge that move because Mitchell entered the transfer portal after the league's normal spring transfer window. Kentucky is now expected to fight the decision, arguing Mitchell couldn't have entered the portal in the spring because at that time he had no fifth year available to him. We'll certainly keep you posted here at the Kentucky News Network. Well, the same craziness that is college athletics in 2026 is hitting the University of Louisville football team. Their transfer safety D'Angelo

0: Hutchinson is taking his fifth college season to Cincinnati. Hutchinson originally announced he would return to the Cardinals after a Kentucky court order granted him and nine other athletes an additional year of eligibility. Instead, he's now headed to the Bearcats. Hutchinson spent all four seasons in Louisville recording 147 tackles and eight pass breakups. He'll wrap up his college career in the Natty. For the coach who recruited him out of high school, that would be Scott Satterfield, the former Louisville head coach.
1: Hector's been on three times, single homer. Oh, and he destroys this ball deep right, a towering shot into the bay. The pure power of rookie Hector Rodriguez.
2: Well, this has been a nightmare series for the Reds here in San Francisco, but it has been a coming out party for one Hector Rodriguez.
0: Yeah, the Reds may not have much left to play for in 2026, but rookie Hector Rodriguez is giving all of us something to watch. The former Louisville bat sparked Cincinnati's wild comeback in San Francisco yesterday. He hit two home runs, including that shot into McCovey Cove. The Reds erased a six-run deficit. They scored seven in the ninth to beat the Giants. Rodriguez is 8 of 19 over his last five games, giving the Reds at least a glimpse of a hopeful future, maybe 2027. Hey, have a great day, Kentucky. I'm Scott Fitzgerald.
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10: Hey, everybody, welcome in to the Leach Report for a Thursday, always presented by Bobcat Enterprises. And we are here to talk some college football and college hoops and your favorite topic. It's time to play the eligibility game. We will talk with Bob Hannon, who's the radio play-by-play voice for Youngstown State, which will open its season tonight and then play at Kentucky a week from Saturday. C.L. Brown from the Courier-Journal, and Justin Rowland from Cats Illustrated. That's the lineup today. By the way, Goose normally joins us on Thursdays. He is on a fishing trip, so he'll be back in his slot next week, but he sent me a picture of this huge fish that he caught, so we will find out about that next week. Get to the Wildcat news of the day. It is a service of Giuseppe's of Lexington. Roller coaster day for the Big Blue Nation as it pertains to Mark Mitchell and the Kentucky men's basketball team. First, it looked like good news. An SEC spokesman talked with Ben Roberts of the Herald Leader, confirming that Mitchell was not impacted by the SEC policy that was announced earlier this week pertaining to pros trying to come back into college, because Mitchell had not signed a pro contract and had not been drafted, he would not be exempt from playing. However, later last night, Matt Norlander from CBS put out a series of posts saying that he was hearing from SEC officials that the intra-conference transfer rule is what may get him, Mitchell talking about, that if you transfer within the conference outside of the portal window, think back, I assume Denzel Aberdeen's safe on this because he actually entered the portal, and everybody thought that made no sense at the time, and it turned out he and whoever advised him, or heck, maybe thought of it on his own, made a very shrewd move. That's what could end up getting Mark Mitchell from playing anywhere in the SEC. And, you know, classes have started at UK, so you have that part of the dynamic that is at play as well. And I have no idea what to guess on how it's going to play out, but just trying to give you all we know at any given moment. I did see, this is from D1Ticker.com, which is a new newsletter type service, and was a quote from, an anonymous quote from an SEC AD talking about why it was important to take a hardline stance on things like this intra-conference transfer rule, because if they didn't, that might make them, the league, vulnerable to other legal challenges. Also saw that the NCAA has won a legal victory involving Jalen Washington, who was looking to transfer from Vandy to Tennessee, but his also was outside of the portal window, didn't declare for the portal back during the time when players are supposed to do that. So at the moment, it looks like he is off on the eligibility, off to the wrong side of the eligibility curve. So we will keep following it for you. And I know you guys, we're all tired of riding this roller coaster and not really knowing where it ends. So all I can say is, I guess, hang in there. Tonight, the college football season gets cranked up. Kentucky's first opponent, Youngstown State, plays, as I said, a game tonight. And they will play Mercyhurst, which I think is a Division II school, 6 Eastern time on ESPN Plus. So if you have access to ESPN Plus, you can get a little look at Youngstown State and their outstanding quarterback, Bo Brungard. Youngstown State's an FCS-level team. They think about the old Division I AA. And they have a quarterback in Brungard who won the Walter Payton Award last year as the top player, offensive player, at that level. So we'll get the lowdown on him from Bob Hann and their radio voice here in just a bit. Wildcat News of the Day is always presented by Giuseppe's of Lexington. And if you haven't been to Giuseppe's in a while, what have you been thinking about? Get something planned for an upcoming night out at Giuseppe's with family and friends. If you're celebrating some big occasion, that's a great place to do it. If you just want some fantastic food, and it's not just the great Italian food that they have at Giuseppe's, but they have hand-cut steaks and fresh seafood that gets shipped in, and you have the live jazz music from Dave Hall if you sit in the lounge area that makes it extra special. So check it out at Giuseppe's. Valet parking at the door now, too. We'll be right back on the Leach Report Radio Network. 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
10: 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It is the Leach Report. We're presented each day by Bobcat Enterprises. Bob Hannon joins us. He's the longtime radio play-by-play voice for the Youngstown State Penguins. And how many years now, Bob?
14: Well, Tom, this will be year 38.
10: Wow. You're just 1 year away from Kaywood Ledford's run here at the University of Kentucky. Congratulations.
14: Well, you can put me in that sentence. I appreciate that. So, but you know, Tom, it's interesting. I've seen some great times, some lean times, and hopefully on the way back. I began during the Jim Tressel era. Four national championships in the 90s, and you know, feel blessed to be part of the program.
10: The season last year was a very good one. Back into the playoffs, 8-5 record, and the amazing stat in doing a little reading on the Penguins. You don't see any teams at any level, it seems like, that have 41 seniors, and that's what the bio is for Youngstown State.
14: You know, Tom, really an anomaly, especially in this era of football. I think after the way we lost the Yale and a game that we should have won, led 35-7, 42-13 in the third quarter, especially when quarterback Bo Brungard decided to stay. That was the key, and not leave and go into the portal. The rest of the group followed. And I think they're committed. I believe they're determined. They feel they're a team that can win a national championship at the FCS level. And it really revolved around Brungard staying, the Walter Payton Award winner, symbolic of the best player offensively in FCS football. And I think we have a really good football team.
10: I was reading about Bo, and you mentioned the glory days with Jim Tressel. Mm-hmm. His dad played for Coach Tressel there at Youngstown, right?
14: Mark Brungard, Bo's dad, is the only quarterback to win two national championships as a starter. And Tom, what's interesting is Mark was more of a game manager, didn't have much foot speed, good thrower of the football. Bo, on the other hand, has terrific speed, maybe prefers to run over throwing. So the styles are quite different. And when Bo was coming out of high school, FCS or higher, Youngstown State was the only school that offered him to play quarterback. He could have gone to some Mid-American Conference schools, maybe a little bigger to play safety, but he wanted to give it a shot at quarterback, and it's worked out well.
10: You guys play in the Missouri Valley Conference, which is the league from which Kentucky landed Humphrey Grace in the defensive line a couple of seasons ago. And so good level of football, and Brungard is a guy, I think I saw 242 rush attempts last mm-hmm. year. Is that mostly called runs, or is it a split between called runs and scrambles?
14: I'd say about 70% runs. You know, he ran for 27 touchdowns, threw for 26. So 53 touchdowns, and he caught a touchdown pass. So he had 54 scores. We have an offense that likes to run the football, spread it out. So I'd say most of those runs are either designed or he has the pass run option. But he will go on his own, and he's pretty durable. He stayed healthy a year ago, has terrific foot speed. The biggest improvement from the season before, I think he had 12 touchdowns, 11 interceptions his first year as a starter. Last year, 26 touchdowns, 3 interceptions. He really worked hard at becoming a better passer in his accuracy, and that's where he really took off.
10: And see, there are several new faces in the receiver core that came via the transfer route.
14: Yeah, Max Tomczak, our best receivers in the Bills camp. So we needed to get better at receiver. Brought in 5 new receivers. Our most dynamic is Dorian Williams, who came from Ohio State. He's big. He's lanky. Now, the rest of the receiving core is unknown. That's really the only question on offense other than wide receiver. We have experience back. I think it'll be different. Tomczak caught a lot of balls. I think it'll be spread out. You won't see one guy getting 10, 12 a game. And hopefully it'll work. But that's the only real concern on offense, wide receiver.
10: It's the Leach Report presented by Bobcat Enterprises. And we're chatting with Bob Hannon. He is the radio play-by-play voice for the Youngstown State Penguins. What about on the defensive side of the ball? How does it look?
14: You know, Tom, we need to get a lot better. And we lost to Yale last year, 43-42. We were in a lot of shootouts in the Missouri Valley Conference. We had to outscore everyone. Brought in a new defensive coordinator, Ryan Remedio from Mercyhurst. Back end of the defense is revamped. All new faces in the secondary, which needs to get better. Have an All-American candidate at linebacker, Mike Wells. He also plays defensive end, that hybrid position. I think we're better on defense. We're going to find out. If the defense can just get to average, that'll be good enough at the FCS level with our offense. But last year, we were a poor defense. We were not good.
10: And Youngstown State, I think I read, hung 24 on Michigan State last season in a matchup there.
14: Yeah, we scored. We were able to move the ball and go up and down the field on them. And we probably could have got a couple other scores. We left some points on the board. So we think we can score. You know, when you look at our history of FCS, we've had some battles. We beat Pitt over a decade ago. We took them to overtime. But, Tom, trust me, we've had our blowouts too, okay? We've had it been taken to the woodshed a few times. So, you know, we know what we have coming when we come to Kentucky.
10: A lot of great tradition, though. I mean, you mentioned the championships with Coach Tressel. So, and, you know, Ohio's just a great football state anyway.
14: It is. We've had great coaches. You know, Tressel won the 4 national championships. He took the program to 6 titles in the 90s, then went on to have tremendous success at Ohio State. He was succeeded by John Haycock, who was a terrific defensive coordinator at Iowa State, one of the best before retiring. Bo Pelini coached here for a long period. The last time we played in the championship game was 2016 with Coach Pelini. They haven't had that kind of success at Nebraska since Pelini's been there. So we've had a good coaching tree. But since Tressel left, the program's never been at the elite status it was. And I think in Coach Phillips' era, there's never been this kind of optimism and hype for a team in the last 8 to 10 years.
10: Well, should be fun to watch Bo Brungard do his thing as a football fan. Obviously, the fans here hope he doesn't do it. I hope he does his game better against other opponents down the road.
14: You know, Tom, we were there a couple years ago, and that was the Mark Stoops era. Of course, Mark and the Stoops brothers are legends here in the Youngstown area. We just couldn't move the ball. We couldn't sustain any offense. In the games we've been blown out at the FBS level, that's the issue. Defensively, teams have had too many athletes for us. I think what will be interesting when we come to Kentucky, our strength is offense. We think we can score and move the ball. So we shall see in, you know, a little over a week if we're able to compete against an SEC team.
10: Well, good luck in the opener, and we'll look forward to seeing you at Kroger Field a week from Saturday.
14: You got it. We look forward to it. We love these FBS games. It's a good opportunity for us, and we won't play anyone better during the course of the season, so hopefully it gets us ready for conference play. Thanks, Tom.
10: This is Bob Hannon, 38th season doing Youngstown State football. That is a football-passionate part of the world. So, again, Youngstown State against Mercyhurst tonight on ESPN+. If you want to get a little early scouting report on Kentucky's first opponent. This is the Leach Report. One of our great partners here on the program for more than a decade has been Shuffle Bean Coffee. A group of Kentuckians got together and formed this company. 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Man, the aroma is fantastic. And if you love coffee, and the coffee lovers in my life love Shuffle Bean Coffee, give it a try. If you already have, spread the word. 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Put some hustle in your shuffle by picking up some Shuffle Bean Coffee today at a Central Kentucky Meijer store. 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Leach Report. We'll be right back.
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19: Good morning, Tom. I want to tell you, I'm terrible at this game.
10: I don't know anybody that's good at it at the moment.
19: Yeah, you, things change from hour to hour.
10: Yeah, like yesterday with Mitchell, and I'm sure with other players, in the afternoon, Kentucky fans were getting good news, and by the evening, they were hearing bad news. So you wrote about this yesterday, and from the headline, fans will see that you like the idea, at least, of conferences taking a stronger stand on pros coming back to college. So I'll let you take it from there.
19: Yeah, well, I think, first of all, the NCAA has never had enough foresight to kind of anticipate problems, it seems, because you would have thought that the discussion about the class of 22 would have come up before they passed the 5-for-5 eligibility. Like, since we just came off the COVID seniors, basically, it wouldn't have been too hard just to say, hey, well, the class of 22 is probably going to get the short end of the stick in this deal. Why don't we grandfather them in and allow them another year, and then we'll go 5-for-5 so that everybody is happy. But no, that was too reasonable. So I think that kind of put us in the predicament that we're in, where all of these lawsuits have come about. And it just seems like, because I do think in some of these instances, guys would not have tried to go professional. Like Mark Mitchell's case, he probably, even though he didn't have to, quote unquote, declare for the draft because his eligibility was up to according to normal standards, he probably would have just opted to come back to college. Same with Seth Trimble in his situation at Louisville. He probably would have just opted to come back to college for a fifth year because he wasn't a surefire draft pick and, you know, was kind of a long shot to make an NBA roster. So Matter of fact, he probably would have ended up back at Carolina instead of entering the transfer portal, to be honest, if all of that goes through. So I just think a lot of this could have been avoided. But since it wasn't, now I do think that, you know, conferences have the power. All along, people, the schools have had the power if they just said, okay, we're not going to take advantage of this loophole and get professional guys in here. But it, to me, it is kind of good to see finally somebody say, let's take a stand, because this is getting too outlandish.
10: One of the quotes I saw was an anonymous quote from an AD, and something I read today, actually, was that maybe gave a little insight into why they would take a hard line on and not give ground, as they have so many times, on this intra-conference transfer rule. And it, the quotes talked about, if they didn't do that, the feeling would be that they would be more vulnerable to legal challenges. And I think that's perhaps what is fueling some of that particular position.
19: Yeah, I still think there's going to be legal challenges down the road. What we haven't really talked about is the redshirt class from last year. Because now you're looking at people that could have played as freshmen. They could have played way more games or whatever, but they were still kind of operating under that, you know, four games and then you got to sit. So when their clock comes up, I think that's a whole fresh, a whole new landscape of lawsuits will be coming.
10: For chat with C.L. Brown, columnist for career-journal.com, at C.L. Brown Hoops on X. Heartbreak here at the bottom of the hour, so we'll continue the visit in just a moment on the Leach Report. 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
20: Kentucky cattle farmers are criticizing a federal plan to allow 60% more beef imports into the country. Right now, ground beef costs nearly $7 a pound in stores. The government says imports will lower grocery bills, but local farmers fear the cheap influx of meat will push down market prices, just as a recent drought has forced the American herd to a 75-year low. And local businesses are honoring the spirit of the late Dolly Parton by raising money for her literacy program. The Kentucky Shop in Lexington has already raised $15,000 by selling custom t-shirts, which will fund free books for young children. Also, Country Boy Brewing will donate nearly 10% of all sales on September 5th across its Georgetown and Lexington breweries. Meanwhile, development directors have approved $86 million in new infrastructure projects for South Central Kentucky. Morgantown Mayor Billy Phelps led the regional board meeting in Bowling Green. The vote advances 14 local projects to upgrade water systems, fix critical roads, and build more affordable housing for working-class families across 10 counties. In Lexington, the search is on for Fayette County's next school superintendent. FCPS school board leaders are setting up a special committee of teachers, principals, and parents to screen nominees. The window to apply closes at noon on September 2nd as the district seeks to replace the retired superintendent. New 18-month pilot program is delivering fresh vegetables and healthy meals to corner stores in West Louisville neighborhoods. Feed Louisville is partnering with the owners of neighborhood stores to fight childhood obesity, with store owners keeping 100% of the profits. Finally, the city of Paris will turn into a Christmas wonderland for a new holiday movie. Casting directors are calling on local families and kids to come to Main Street Thursday to work as extras in a church scene. Volunteers are asked to wear winter sweaters in bright holiday colors. I'm Travis Laird.
9: This is the Kentucky News Network.
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10: 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And you can also hear the C.L. 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And among the topics were a couple related to Kentucky. And first of all, his take on Will Stein, and then also what he thinks about Kenny Minchie as the quarterback.
19: Yeah, it's funny. I think he had a little nuance that I hadn't really thought about with Will Stein, given that he signed so late. Well, Oregon got so late in the playoffs, and he didn't really get a chance to take over until very late in the cycle, but still was able to kind of get together the transfer portal class that he put together. But it's still vastly different than having a full year to really sink in and evaluate players and get the players that fit your system and your profile. So Chip's take was that he wouldn't even really – judge Will really until he's able to have that first full year of really being at UK and getting who he wants. But that being said, he loves the Kenny Minchie pick because of the track record that we've seen of guys who have been backup quarterbacks at major college programs who have gone on to do great things. Obviously, Joe Burrow is one of the main names, and not that he's saying Minshew is going to end up being Joe Burrow, but it's kind of a good omen, I guess, if you will, to be someone who's been on the bench, who's seen behind the scenes and prepared for those big games that Notre Dame played in, and kind of soaked up all of that knowledge, and now he gets to apply it as a starter himself.
10: And he was at Notre Dame for several years, so obviously the coaching is good there. But Will Stein has a particular track record for working with quarterbacks, so that would give Kentucky fans a little added optimism, I would think.
19: I think so. And I look at Dylan Gabriel more than Bo Nix in terms of who Will has kind of developed and helped, because I don't think Gabriel even gets drafted at this point without having worked with Will Stein. I mean, he went out to Oregon kind of as for lack of a better phrase, damaged goods because of the expectations he had at Oklahoma and kind of failing to live up to that. And the way he kind of rehabbed his image and got his confidence back at Oregon, I think that is largely attributed to what Will did with him. And, you know, obviously went on to be a third round pick for Cleveland. And now he's not even in the conversation for what they're doing now that Deshaun Watson is back, and it's Watson and Shedeur Sanders battling for QB1. And I guess he's back, you know, competing just to be the third stringer, I guess. So I think I look at what he did with Gabriel as being like, wow, this guy really knows how to coach some quarterbacks.
10: Kentucky and Louisville are in similar boats in terms of their quarterbacks, you know, betting on guys that come from established programs. Is the play of the quarterback, I mean, it's always been important, but is it even more so now for programs that are looking to overachieve from the standpoint of you're not as likely to build as much of a juggernaut around them because of the portal and NIL and all of this, that maybe occasionally you can, you know, build the kind of defense or running game that it doesn't matter so much who your quarterback is, but it seems less likely these days to me.
19: Well, I kind of look at it like Mark Stoops would still be a coach at UK if he got the quarterback right. Because if we look back to the past, his last two seasons, I think he just picked the wrong guys and put his belief in being able to develop the wrong guys. And because that didn't happen, they had the kind of seasons they had. And so I think it's as crucial as anything in this transfer portal era that you have to get quarterback right. That's why I think having a Will Stein who has an eye for that, having a Jeff Brohm who has an eye for that, kind of gives UK and U of L maybe a little bit of an advantage over coaches who don't have that same kind of discernment when evaluating potential and talent at quarterback. So it's that's half the battle to me right now.
10: Every fan base that wants their program to get to that next proverbial next level points to Indiana now. And if they can do it there, where they had such a dismal football history for such a long time, then surely anybody can do it. Is that the right way to think? And if not, what was the secret sauce there?
19: I mean, I think it's a... It's great to have that optimism in college football and that hope, and you actually have an example of this can be done. But I also think it's lightning in a bottle, because I don't think there are so many coaches that can duplicate what Kurt Cignetti has done throughout his years, even before he got to Indiana. I mean, he's, you know, as he said, Google him. He's a winner. But and it's not like Indiana just went and spent $100 million and got, you know, all the top players at every position and went through and won games. Like, he brought guys, he still had guys that were with him at James Madison that played for Indiana. So it a lot of it just had to do with how he evaluated talent and how he builds teams. So if you can find a coach who can do that, then I think you can duplicate what Indiana did. Other than that, you still have a chance because of the transfer portal, because, you know, so many, the talent is so spread out now. You still have a chance to at least compete and have a hope of being a team that can make a playoff, especially, you know, they're going to expand, whether it's 16, 20, or 24, the expansion is coming. So to have so many spaces to open up, you're going to have a lot more people believing, a lot more fan bases believing we can get a piece of this thing and we got a shot at winning this thing.
10: You can read C.L. Brown's work at courier-journal.com and hear the podcast at all the regular outlets where you find podcasts. It is the C.L. Brown Show is what you look for. Thank you, C.L.
19: All right. Thank you so much, Tom.
10: It is the Leach Report, coming up on 18 away from the top of the hour. When we come back, we'll chat with Justin Rowland, get his take on Kentucky football about 10 days out from the opener.
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10: 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Justin Rowland joins the program from Cats Illustrated on 3 Sports Network. Let's start with, as I said to C.L. Brown, spinning the wheel of eligibility. It seemed like it was... Yesterday ended as a down day for the BBN as it pertains to Mark Mitchell, but we'll see. With Alex Afari, it seems to me like since he's just trying to get one more year at the school he was already at, that maybe he's in a good spot. I think he's got a court case coming up Monday that would maybe open the door for him to start down that path. What are you hearing and thinking, Justin?
24: Yeah, I mean, we're just following all this stuff day to day, and it's whiplash. And, you know, it's almost like the COVID season where, you know, the championship is going to count the same, but we just have to understand as the season was going on that all of these rosters were constructed with nobody knowing what the heck the rules were going to be, right? And so, like, at scale, it hasn't affected most guys, but it's pretty amazing to see how subjective a lot of it is and how at the 11th hour it is. So, but these are critical decisions that they're going to determine championships.
10: Yeah, especially, you know, it's basketball at least has a little time to work through it. I mean, you know, Kentucky back in 2011 had the deal with Enes Kanter and lost the battle for his eligibility, and it opened the door for Josh Harrelson to have a great season. The team ended up in the Final Four, so it worked out well in that case. But football, and you know, for a guy like Afari, I mean, that's a more time-sensitive issue. It seems like there are more basketball guys involved in this. There are many other football guys like Alex still in limbo.
24: Yeah, I haven't heard of anybody other than Alex, but he's the one that makes so much sense because he checks several boxes. You know, they're very young at linebacker. They've got Grant Godfrey coming up, who's played some, but he's never been in this role before. And Bo Barnes has never really played, and Antoine Smith has played sparingly. So you can see why, just even regardless of what snap count he could play, he would provide tremendous leadership. And maybe build himself up over the course of the season and help those young guys out. But with an adjustment to a new scheme, and these other guys have been in the program for months, and they're expecting to play a lot of snaps, it's a very complicated situation. So I appreciate Will Stein's approach, where when he was asked about it, he kind of, you know, we're hopeful for Alex, but, you know, we've had our plan, and this would be icing on the cake, and we're ready to roll with what we've got no matter what.
10: Yeah, no, that makes exactly good sense. I assume it's because of legal precedents and things such as that, you know, the SEC, and this would be for other leagues too, comes out with this policy this week, and it certainly seems to be like Alex fits perfectly into it because, you know, he's not trying to go to another school in the conference, as is the case with Mitchell. So why you couldn't just say, or the school just couldn't do an appeal to the league to say, hey, looks like this guy's okay. He just wants to get one more year here when he didn't know that was an option. He's not trying to go anywhere else. Can you just approve him?
24: Right. I'm with you. My understanding of the situation, it doesn't seem like there's anything in Afari's situation that would cause them to clamp down on it. I can't remember who said this to me, but somebody pointed out that it seems like at exactly the moment that Kentucky is kind of starting to lean into the, I don't want to say gray area, but let's try to fight for ourselves. And even if it's a controversial situation, we're going to see where the chips fall. It seems like at that moment, they're starting to get a little bit more to become sticklers about enforcement and rules. But, I think Afari has a strong case, and it would be a big deal.
10: If you go to CatsIllustrated.com, one of the posts from Justin Rowland is headlined with 5 ceiling-raising X factors for UK this fall. I won't ask you to give them all to us, but what's the one that would be most surprising to fans, do you think?
24: It's a really good question. Most surprising. I mean, everybody can say Nick Anderson had 10 touchdowns as a freshman. You can't really bank on that. But the thing that keeps coming up is they have a small margin for error to be a really solid team. If you think about, you got to build from the inside out and win in the trenches in the SEC. They've got the pieces on the offensive line and the running back to be an efficient rushing squad. And then I actually like the depth. We don't know who the top receiver is going to be. We like the depth at receiver, and you've got Willie, and we don't know how Kenny's going to play at quarterback. But so the issue for this team is I feel like the plan is really good, but the margin for error is really slim, because the area where they're strong, C.J. Baxter and that offensive line, also happen to be the areas where they don't have hardly any depth. So the ceiling and the floor scenarios for the offense, I feel like, are much closer to one another in terms of like the likelihood of them happening, just because injuries are a part of football. It looks like they're rolling into the season with 6 offensive linemen they feel really good about. You better not get 2 of them hurt. And it looks like there is a cliff after the first running back. So that running game could be really strong, but it could be really precarious.
10: And some of that is just, Phil Steele does his highly acclaimed preseason magazine every year. And one of the pieces of the analysis that he does for every team is trying to do something from the standpoint of the luck factor. And it's hard to quantify, but it is certainly meaningful.
24: And you got to find inefficiencies. I mean, look, Kentucky's got a young, smart, offensive-minded brain trust on that side of the ball. I feel like under Mark Stoops, Kentucky was kind of a set-it-and-forget-it program. And that's not to poo-poo what they did. But to some programs, and Stein has said this, pretty much week to week, what they do is the same thing. And if you ever read Athlon or those preseason magazines where anonymous coaches would talk about Kentucky, frequently one of the things they would say is you kind of know what you're going to get week to week, and you just got to be able to beat them at their style of play or impose your style of play on them, which was hard. But I think with Will Stein, there may be a more nimble approach to the game planning from week to week, because he is a quarterback guy, because he's a younger guy, because he's an offensive guy. And I think that makes Kentucky a little bit more of a variable. I wouldn't be surprised if we see a very different Kentucky team from 1 week to the next because of his offensive background.
0: Just trying to find the way to attack a given opponent, because you can't just maybe always impose your will on them.
24: Absolutely. I think they'll be a little bit more nimble. And certainly the quarterback position, there's a huge chasm between the Stoops situation of it's hard to find anybody that wants to come into the situation with this is not our strength. That creates an Iowa dynamic with what Stein has going for him right now. We don't know if that's going to pay off in year one, but long term it should.
0: And when you're in that particular rut, or any rut you get into, it is really hard to get out of it. Conversely, extremely. Will comes in with the rep that he has, and Coach Sloan as well, with as the OC, where that pendulum swings the other way, and players, you know, quarterbacks, receivers want to come play for that guy.
24: No doubt. And it seems like even on the heels of getting one of the nation's top quarterbacks, they're still swinging for the fences in the very next class, which is exactly what a big-time college football program would do. So that's kind of a window into how Kentucky understands itself under Will Stein. They want to think of themselves as an Alabama, as a Georgia. Why not? Indiana just won the national championship. We're going to go get an elite quarterback every single year and cultivate the sense that this is a destination place for quarterbacks. And, yeah, guys are going to transfer, but every year you're going to see Kentucky get a 4- or 5-star quarterback. I think that's part of changing the perception of the program. That was part of changing the perception of South Carolina when two Hall of Fame coaches went and started winning big-time recruiting battles for big-time players in the South. And, you know, if Stein can just continue to put Kentucky in the conversation for elite quarterbacks, crazy if you don't think that's going to have a downstream effect.
0: Yeah, no more important position, and as was saying earlier, maybe even more true than ever nowadays, because you can't, you know, build up as much around them with all of the portaling that goes on and the NIL that spreads out the talent. Justin Rowland at Rowland Rivals on X. You can read his work and the rest of the team there at CatsIllustrated.com. And next week will just be 2 days out from the first game for the Cats. So we'll dig a little deeper on how it might look for the season then. Justin, thank you.
24: I'm ready for it. Thanks, Tom.
0: It is the Leach Report Radio Network, and we will be right back. 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
11: 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That left Jaden to travel a somewhat unconventional path. 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
0: Ryan Waldschmidt did it again night before last. The former Kentucky baseball star hit his second walk-off homer. I think I saw a stat. He has three home runs since being called up to join the Diamondbacks, and two of them have been walk-offs, this one against the Cubs on Tuesday night. So I'm trying to get in touch with Ryan and get him on the show, or somebody in the D-backs organization to talk about what seems like it might be a bright future for Ryan Waldschmidt. If you're a Kentucky fan, you're rooting for Za'Darius Smith on his return to the NFL, but there's even more reason for everybody to be rooting for Z. And that is what he talked about yesterday. He's with the Falcons now. And he talked about he retired from the NFL because his mom got cancer and he wanted to care for her. And since that happened, she passed away. His grandmother.

0: for Za'Darius Smith this season. 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Happy birthday, Mitch Barnhart, the former UK AD. We will see you tomorrow on the Leach Report.
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3: Fox News, I'm Deborah Valentine. Closing arguments are expected to take place today in the triple murder trial of Lindsay Clancy in Massachusetts. She's a woman accused of strangling her three children to death. Fox's Molly Line reports.
4: The defense says Clancy should not be held criminally responsible, that she was overmedicated, suffered from postpartum psychosis, and was obeying a voice commanding her to commit the killings.
3: The prosecution claims Clancy acted rationally and intentionally. The death toll following catastrophic flooding at the China-Nepal border has climbed to at least 353 people killed. Fox's Katie Byrne has more.
5: According to the Nepal Tourism Board, 65 Americans are among more than 600 tourists that are still unaccounted for.
3: Over 1,000 people remain missing. Officials say several hundred bodies have been recovered. 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

0: Welcome, everyone. It is Kentucky Sports Radio, Thursday, August the 27th. I am Matt Jones here on my last day on in cloudy New York City. We got that Ryan and Drew in Lexington. Shannon is in Louisville. Tomorrow, where are we, Ryan? We are at where's the remote in Lexington?
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0: All right. Well, someone will get that address for us, but it is in Lexington tomorrow. We will be there. Hope you'll come and see us. 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Smith Law Office. If you call T.J., he'll make them pay. It was maybe one of the most legal-centric days in Kentucky sports history yesterday, and there's still a lot to go to on it, and we will do it. But first, I wanted to tell you, Drew, I had a night that made me think that pre-child Drew would have been all in. I went to the Gotham Comedy Club, Drew, and got to see.
2: Ah, nice.
0: You know, they'll just bring up like six people, and you don't necessarily know who's going to be there, right? And I had in my six Nikki Glaser, Mark Norman, and Godfrey, who I always thought of as cheesy, who killed it. Godfrey, not Gilbert, just Godfrey. He was there. But Nikki Glaser and Mark Norman in the same night, and it was like $35.
2: You know how much I love those New York comedy shows. I think there are clones of Godfrey. For anyone who knows who that is, I think he's walked into many that I've been at other places. I think there's multiple Godfreys, but that's a good group for that, especially that price on a Thursday night, Wednesday
0: and when
2: night.
0: It was over, so like one of the things, Drew or Ryan, I'm trying to do is get celebrity guest pickers for Matt and Myron, right?
1: Oh, yes, right.
0: And exactly. And Godfrey was the only comedian who stuck around. So I went up to him and I go, hey, man, would you want to be on ESPN Radio as a celebrity guest picker for Matt Myron? And he gave me that look, Shannon, like, I don't know who you are.
1: That's the look.
0: Yeah. So I'm like trying to save it. And I go, we come on right after Rich Eisen. And Shannon, then his eyes lit up. Rich Eisen. Yeah. He was like, oh, I know Rich Eisen. I go, yeah.
3: But it wouldn't
0: it's
3: be
0: Matt
3: a show.
0: Myron. And he said, who's your co-host? And I wanted to be like, yeah, I mean, you're not going to know him. Right.
3: Should have told him somebody that,
0: Chris Berman. I go, Myron Metcalf. And he went, oh, I know him. I love him.
2: Oh,
0: I couldn't believe it. I'd never been more shocked, Drew. Godfrey was a big Myron Metcalf fan. So I called him after the show and told Myron he's never been happier in his life. He was like, Godfrey knows me? So who knew? Godfrey knew Myron Metcalf.
2: Could be the beginning of a friendship. You know, Myron is kind of like the Godfrey of ESPN.
0: A little bit, yes. Godfrey, by the way, if you look at him, has been on Soul Plane, Zoolander, and was a spokesman for 7-Up, Ryan. Do you know who that guy is? Have you ever seen him before?
1: I am not sure who that is. I need to see his face, see if I recognize him.
0: 57 years old. Drew's right. He's been doing comedy in New York for my entire life because he's on every show. But anyway, he was good, and Nikki Glaser, Mark Norman, it was a lot of fun. And then I came back, I went, Drew, to the show, confident Mark Mitchell was going to play at Kentucky. And then I got out of the show, and I was less confident. The thing about this, he has both like been good for Kentucky and then not able to play 10 times in the last week, it feels like. So here's where we are today. Initially, the SEC makes a rule that looks like it applies to Mark Mitchell that says no pro players. So yesterday, as our show was ending, it was like, oh, no. Ryan, I think you even said 15%, right?
1: Yeah, didn't sound good at that time. Didn't sound very good.
0: So then Craig Pinkerton, who's famous for never credentialing Shannon for the SEC tournament and Mario. That's what Craig Pinkerton.
3: I got through one time, I think, once or twice.
0: You get through one time. Yeah. Mario, one time. Mario, is Mario in there with you all?
1: Yeah,
2: he's right next to me.
0: Mario, you show them with your face my confrontation with Craig Pinkerton one year on behalf of you, because it was quite a thing.
3: I remember that. I think I was there watching it all unfold.
0: I was not happy with him about his treatment of Mario. But anyway, I was going to be happy with him yesterday because he called the Herald Leader and he told the Herald Leader that Mark Mitchell had not signed a Section 10 contract, so that he essentially seemed to say he would be good. And so then for like from 4:30 p.m. till about 10, Drew, it looked good, didn't it?
2: Yeah, I took that as great news. I was back to celebrating. It's just another step in this roller coaster. I almost wish we wouldn't have any updates. We keep getting pulled in each direction.
0: I was going to call Craig Pinkerton and say, you know what? You treated Mario the right way, right? Like, it's totally fine. Don't let
2: Mario says,
0: in.
2: Who's Craig Pinkerton? The most common Mario answer. Who's that?
3: The guy that kicked you out of your seat.
0: Craig,
3: at the tournament.
0: He was the guy. Mario, he was the guy with the long hair that kicked you out of the SEC tournament. You remember
1: Yeah, he's shaking his head now.
2: Yeah, now he knows. It's the hair.
0: He remember that it was the hair. He had long hair. He looked like, I don't know, who has hair like that?
2: Fabio.
0: He was like the SEC's Fabio. So, and then at 10 o'clock, Matt Norlander reports that the SEC is planning on fighting its intra-conference transfer rule, and that could mean that Mark Mitchell doesn't play. So let's, again, this is really complicated. Let's make it as simple as possible. It looked for a long time like the biggest concern was going to be no fifth years, okay? And then we won the case in Kentucky that said fifth years get to play. So Mitchell looks good. Then it becomes, okay, was he a pro? All right, did he sign an NBA contract? For a lot of players, including the kids that go to LSU, the SEC was saying, we're not going to let you play. But they determined that for the purposes of their rule, Mark Mitchell's thing didn't count, so we're good again. But now the rule they're focused on is you can't transfer to another SEC school unless you got in the portal by April 10th. Okay. Here's the way I look at it legally. My thing is, you can't punish the player for not doing something when you initially told him he wasn't going to be able to play. So the court in Lexington, part of the reason they ruled for Mark Mitchell, the court in Louisville, was because they said, you're telling them they had to enter the portal, and there's no way they could have known to enter the portal because you told them they weren't eligible. Drew, I would think on that point, don't you think that would apply just as much to the intra-conference rule? You can't expect somebody to enter the portal to go to another team in the conference if they didn't even know they could enter the portal. They thought they were done playing.
2: Mitchell and Kentucky have the same argument for whatever challenge they throw their way, is that this was not the rules in April when he was moving on to the next phase of his career.
0: So I feel like that argument, if Mitchell makes that argument in court, which I am told he will, I feel like they're fine. But here's the wrinkle that they've added that I'm not going to say is unprecedented, because this has happened in other kinds of cases, but it's unique. They're saying, Ryan, not only will we punish Mitchell, we will punish the University of Kentucky. Your coach will have to sit out half a year, and you will have to give half of your basketball budget as a fine, which is a massive amount of money for Kentucky. Now, what's interesting about that is Mitchell could win the case. So a court could say, Mitchell, you're able to play at Kentucky. But if the SEC says, hey, Kentucky, we're going to fine you regardless, Kentucky's not a part of this litigation. I wonder if that's how the SEC thinks they're going to get these schools to comply. Is say, okay, fine. The players can win all these lawsuits. We won't punish them. Kentucky will punish you. Ryan, what if they do that? Then Kentucky will not be able to take him, right? They can't give up half their basketball budget.
1: They would not. They could not do that. And that's why you said it. I think that's the SEC's way of like, look, we're going to win this. And if we have to win it, we're going to do it this way. We're going to find a way to win it to keep these kids from playing. And we're going to go after the coach and the basketball budget.
0: And there's a story today that the college football playoff is considering doing that and saying, if you take any of these kids, you can't play in the playoff. So what happens now? Okay, well, I guess Mitchell could argue in court that if they punish the universities, it'll have the effect of punishing him. And so the judge needs to keep the SEC from punishing the universities. He could argue that. might even have a good argument. I don't know. I'd have to do research on that because that's really complicated, and I'm not sure what the answer to that question would be. I guess that can happen. But then it starts to become, Shannon, like how much does Mitchell want to deal with?
4: Yeah.
0: You know what I mean? Because at this point, it sounds like he's going to be able to play college basketball somewhere. And it may just be he can't go play at the other schools in the SEC. So maybe he just, Shannon, calls up St. John's or goes back to Missouri or whatever. Like, do you think he's willing to fight in court to go to Kentucky?
3: I think that he is. But, I mean, how many times is he going to have to go back to court? He's spending more time in legal court than he will the basketball court at this point. I wonder, though, like these other big conferences, if they all band together and have the same rules, then he could still play, but he couldn't play in a major conference. That would be an
0: interesting but he reason. Could because the rule that's keeping him out right now, Drew, is the you can't transfer to another SEC school. That's the only. I think Mark Mitchell is for the most part good to play anywhere, but Greg Sankey seems to be saying except Kentucky, which would be the worst outcome for Kentucky. The worst outcome for Kentucky is that Mark Mitchell gets to play college basketball, but just not for us.
3: Yeah, plays against you.
2: Yeah, it seems he's going to win the get to play a fifth year battle. They've now said that the summer league doesn't count as being a pro. He's checking all his boxes, and it's just getting down to that SEC transfer rule that was based for football and spring football in the old portal years ago anyway. That's the one hiccup after he looks like he's going to overcome everything else.
0: And that would be Greg Sankey saying you can't play at Kentucky. Because there's no other basketball player trying to do this except him. This would be a rule that would have one person it would affect, and that's Mark Mitchell. That's it. Because Drew's right. This rule was designed for football. It wasn't even designed for basketball. It was designed for football. And I don't know of any other SEC basketball player trying to transfer under this rule. People have asked me, well, why doesn't this apply to Garrison or Diabate? Because they entered before the April thing, but that was because they thought they had eligibility remaining. But Mitchell did not. So if they fight this, and Mark Mitchell can play college basketball anywhere but here, I think Kentucky fans should be livid. It's Greg Sankey. And honestly, should be livid at Eli Capiluto. He voted for this. Yes.
2: How did that happen?
0: Eli Capiluto voted for this, apparently. If I was Eli Capiluto, I would have at least said, Ryan, okay, we'll do all this, but Mark Mitchell gets to play at Kentucky. Because right? They could have had an exception and said, we're not going to do our intra-conference transfer rule for 1 year. I understand why that rule exists, but Mark Mitchell had no way of knowing that he should get to go in the portal because he thought he couldn't play basketball.
5: Yes, like you were laying out, if it does go to court, I think he's got a great argument that it wasn't an option for me to do this in April.
0: Did Eli Capiluto vote for this? Seriously.
2: Yeah. LSU just didn't vote.
0: LSU at least abstained. He voted for a rule that will have one team receive the punishment, and it's us.
3: Completely out of it. Unaware, I guarantee
0: it's because,
3: you.
0: I'll be honest, it's because Eli Capiluto had no idea. That's exactly what happened. Yep. I, as a radio host, have know more of what's happening than him. So, again, if Eli Capiluto didn't just disappear off the planet all the time, when's the last time you've heard Eli Capiluto? He was on a rival radio station like 5 months ago. He should have to answer the question, why did you vote for this? This rule only affects us. The rest of the pros aren't going to be able to play. That's fine, but we're not looking for any of those guys. And the only school that it was going to affect was LSU, and they at least abstained. What are you doing, Eli? And then for Greg Sankey, why are you enforcing a rule that is only going to affect one team, us? So I actually got really frustrated. If the courts had decided that all people who played pro shouldn't be able to play, I wouldn't like that. I would think that's wrong, but at least it's consistent. But now we're going to get punished for this SEC intra-conference rule, which is nonsense, which you don't even need, which doesn't even apply to basketball. It's not even supposed to apply to basketball. Drew's right. It's supposed to apply to spring football. We're going to end up getting screwed by it. And our president had a chance to stop it, and the only thing I can assume is he didn't even know it was happening. If you don't know that your best potential best player on your biggest sport at school is not going to play, like, how do you vote? So I'm very frustrated. I'm frustrated about Sankey. I'm frustrated about Eli Capiluto. They had a chance to stop it, and now we're going to have to go to court and hope some judge wins and hope that Mark Mitchell still wants to fight it, because I'd be honest, I'd understand if the kid was like, well, if I can go anywhere else but Kentucky, maybe I should just go look somewhere else. And it'll be our own president's fault, because he could have stopped it. But he probably didn't even know what was going on. We'll be right back.
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0: Welcome back, Techie Sports Radio. I promise you, I'm not trying to overreact on this. It is just college sports. I want Mark Mitchell to play. I would say 99% of listeners do, unless you're like a Louisville fan or something listening. But Louisville fans want Seth Trimble. But for me, logic. I just need logic, okay? I need you to understand. I need you to explain to me a logical situation, okay? So Drew made a very good point. That intra-conference rule is for football. And, Drew, I would argue it's kind of logical for football. You go through spring practice. You don't want people to be able to go through spring practice, get all their team's plays, and then go transfer in conference to a team that plays them. Drew, I can understand that, right?
1: Yeah, and that's originally how it was created with the old portal calendar. Even the calendar's changed since they made that rule.
0: Yeah, but the argument would be if you're going to transfer to an interconference school, do it before you go to spring practice. Fair enough. I'm good with that. I could also understand a rule where you said you just can't transfer within the conference. I wouldn't like that rule. I would think that's unfair, but it would at least make some logic. However, Denzel Aberdeen has transferred in conference. You know, Diabate has, Garrison has. You know, I don't think we didn't take anybody from an SEC school this year, but we've done it before with Owe and Aberdeen, et cetera. But the SEC is clearly fine with guys transferring in conference. They've just set this arbitrary date that was for football, and they're applying it to basketball. And if this year it involves one kid and a kid that thought he wasn't able to play college, Ryan, wouldn't the easiest thing be able to say, in the future, everyone will know. They'll know how much eligibility they have. Everyone can make informed decisions. This kid kind of gets screwed by this. We're just going to make a waiver. Wouldn't that be the easiest way to do it?
2: You'd think so. And for Sankey, you know, you're head of the SEC. You want what's best for the SEC. You want what's best for your student athletes, your teams in your SEC. So why are you trying to be the bad guy in this situation within your own conference?
0: So Sankey might... So here's what Sankey might say. The other 15 teams don't want Kentucky to have him. Right? I don't agree with that, but Sankey could say that. Help me understand what Eli Capiluto's argument was voting for it.
2: Don't know. Doesn't make any sense.
1: Just glad he was there to vote.
0: Is there any logical reason?
3: No.
0: Is there any logical reason the president of the university should have voted for this rule that will have the effect of hurting one kid, and it's going to be a kid that might be our best basketball player?
4: I'm sure he thought it was a good rule until he didn't realize that one of our guys and our team is affected by this. So him being
0: completely oblivious. Okay, so you think he might not have realized?
4: Yeah, I think that he probably thinks he probably agrees with the rule, but then didn't know, oh, by the way, Kentucky's going to be affected by this if you vote that way.
0: But how could he not know? We all knew. Like, this was when that rule came out. It was the first thing anybody said. And then Matt Norlander reporting, like, Drew, it shouldn't his job. I mean, I know a president's got to do a lot of stuff. It's not just basketball. But shouldn't somebody have said to him, okay, maybe, hey, hang on. Let's talk about what this will do to Mitchell.
1: Absolutely. It's not like they just knocked on his door and surprised him with this vote. There's league meetings going on right now. 2 days down in Birmingham. There should have been a sit down with Mark Pope or, you know, bat all of them, whoever, to figure out the best way to attack this to help Kentucky.
0: Now, we may still win in court. I think we still have a good shot of winning in court. I think Kentucky feels confident they can win in court. But in my opinion, it shouldn't have even gotten to this. It shouldn't have even gotten to this because it only applies to him. Now, let me ask you, am I overreacting? Just, I'm being honest, because like this whole mindset came to me this morning. Drew, Ryan, Shannon, do any of you think I'm overreacting, thinking that our president shouldn't have voted for this?
2: I don't think you're overreacting at all. I just think he didn't want to be the one guy to vote no. I don't want to, you know, make myself look bad by being the one guy to vote against it.
1: he's on his way. Of all the presidents there, yeah. he should be the most likely to go to do it. He'll be out soon.
4: He may not look good, you know, in front of the other teams, but he looks really bad in front of our own team now, our own university, our own fans. I'd be more worried about that than what I look like.
0: And maybe there's an explanation. Yeah. Maybe there's an explanation I don't know. Okay. I will, you know, if the university, if somebody's listening, I'm glad to hear an explanation that I don't know, and I'm glad to share it. Okay. I am. I'm not just trying to go on the war path here. Just let me know if there's an explanation that I don't understand. But as of right now, it doesn't make sense to me, because now we're going to have to fight this battle in court. Now, maybe they think, look, we're going to win the battle in court. It was better for the vote to be unanimous. I don't know, but it feels like there are multiple hurdles that are coming that didn't need to come if they had just said, okay, we're not going to worry about the interconference rule until next year when everybody understands all the guidelines. Who's up first?
4: Adam.
0: Adam, go ahead, Adam.
3: I totally agree. Like, I don't understand the end game. Like, why on earth would, one, the NCAA want to fight, you know, publicity of better players being on the team as opposed to, you know, three-star high school prospects? But two, like, just like you're talking about Alex Safari, like, that's going to expand your brand. And the SEC fighting it. It's like, what on earth are we doing? Like,
0: and it's just for a year. It's just for a year.
3: Cutting off your nose you're to doing fight it for, your face.
0: But you're just doing it for this year. I appreciate the call, because next year you're going to have a whole set of rules that are going to be in place that I actually think courts are going to uphold. I think the 5-for-5 rule and all that, I think courts will uphold that rule. I'd be surprised if they don't. So you're just doing this for a year. You've really created all these legal fees for what purpose? I don't understand it. And in the process, the school that's going to get screwed the most might be us. Eli, at least explain to me why you did it. We'll be right back.
5: Welcome to Thursday, Kentucky. It's August 27th. I'm Scott Fitzgerald. Let's jump into sports, shall we? Talk a little basketball. University of Kentucky's Mark Mitchell may not be in the clear after all. Mitchell, who averaged 18.3 points and 5.2 rebounds per game last season for Missouri, received a court order allowing him a fifth year, then transferred to Kentucky. But now the SEC is reportedly preparing to challenge that move because Mitchell entered the transfer portal after the league's normal spring transfer window. Kentucky is now expected to fight the decision, arguing Mitchell couldn't have entered the portal in the spring because at that time he had no fifth year available to him. We'll certainly keep you posted here at the Kentucky News Network. Well, the same craziness that is college athletics in 2026 is hitting the University of Louisville football team. Their transfer safety D'Angelo Hutchinson is taking his fifth college season to Cincinnati. Hutchinson originally announced he would return to the Cardinals after a Kentucky court order granted him and 9 other athletes an additional year of eligibility. Instead, he's now headed to the Bearcats. Hutchinson spent all 4 seasons in Louisville recording 147 tackles and 8 pass breakups. He'll wrap up his college career in the Natty. For the coach who recruited him out of high school, that would be Scott Satterfield, the former Louisville head coach.
6: Hector's been on 3-time single homer. Oh, and he destroys this ball deep right, a towering shot into the bay. The pure power of rookie Hector Rodriguez.
7: Well, this has been a nightmare series for the Reds here in San Francisco, but it has been a coming out party for one Hector Rodriguez.
5: Yeah, the Reds may not have much left to play for in 2026, but rookie Hector Rodriguez is giving all of us something to watch. The former Louisville bat sparked Cincinnati's wild comeback in San Francisco yesterday. He hit 2 home runs, including that shot into McCovey Cove. The Reds erased a 6-run deficit. They scored 7 in the night to beat the Giants. Rodriguez is 8-of-19 over his last 5 games, giving the Reds at least a glimpse of a hopeful future, maybe 2027. Hey, have a great day, Kentucky. I'm Scott Fitzgerald.
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0: Welcome back, Kentucky Sports Radio. I'm genuinely like asking if somebody thinks there's an explanation I don't understand, I'm completely willing to take it. I'm going to read you a couple people who have given me. And I'll tell you whether or not I think one person writes, Matt, Eli's vote would have been the only no vote, still will pass. Disingenuous for you to have criticized him for it when you know he couldn't have stopped it. Was that what you want? Like, is that what you want? You want your congressman to do that? Like, let's say you're pro-life and they're going to pass an abortion bill and it's going to be unanimous unless you vote no. Are you going to just say, well, I'm going to vote yes because I it's not going to matter? No, you want people to say what they believe, whatever it is. Now, look, maybe Eli believes in this, and that's totally fine if he does. But then I would say, it doesn't look like you're doing what Kentucky needs, so give me a logical reason. And I guess what I'm saying, Drew, is I don't see the logical reason. I don't see the logical reason. If Denzel Aberdeen and Muhammad Diabate and Brandon Garrison and a couple years ago, Owe, et cetera, if all these kids, if it was cool for them to play at an interconference school, and the only reason it's not cool for Mark Mitchell is because of a rule that was designed for football, and he didn't even know he needed to get in the portal, then explain to me the logic of why it should apply to him. Someone.
1: I'm just guessing, could it be they're so confident in his argument that I didn't know I was supposed to enter a portal that they're like, yeah, we agree with the rule otherwise, and we think he's going to end up winning this anyway because of what we're arguing, the fact that he didn't know. So they're like, sure, leave the rule as it is. He's going to get eligible because it doesn't line up for the timeline doesn't line up for him.
0: That could be it. Maybe they believe that they're going to win in court anyway, so don't rock the boat. So what I would say then, Shannon, is they better win in court.
2: Yeah.
0: You know what I mean? Mm-hmm. And they better hope he doesn't go somewhere else in the process. If, you know, maybe that's probably the most reasonable explanation, Drew just said. But, Ryan, then I guess they better win in court, and we better hope Judge Edwards is still on our side. There are one person at UK has written me and said, we're going to win in court. So that's probably what they believe. But it strikes me. My guess is it was very important for the SEC's vote to be unanimous. My guess is Eli might have been able to say, and we're not going to apply the interconference rule for 1 year. Ryan, maybe I bet they could have done that.
2: The way this has bounced back and forth every year, how can they be that confident that they're going to win in court?
0: I think that's – well, the last two courts, by the way, to rule, the one in Ohio and the one in Washington, have both overturned and both not given their players the right to play. So, you know, maybe it'll flip the other way. We'll see. 859-280-2287. Cat's Den says, Matt, I love you, but why are you constantly trying to fire up Kentucky basketball fans against the administration? I've been very positive for the last few months. For the vast majority of the time, at some point, though, like I've said before, you can't be one of these people who just the folks in charge are right, because the folks are in charge are right, and I always agree with the folks in charge. I mean, if you can, I guess you can be that, but if you want to do that, then what's the point of even having a show? Just like, just read the official press releases and you'll have your opinion. But like, I'm just trying to think as we go about what's happening. Who's next?
4: Jacob.
0: Jacob, go ahead, Jacob.
15: Hey, Matt. Quick question just about all the stuff we've been talking about. So if the SEC decides that they want to take the route of fining, you know, the Kentucky basketball program and suspending Pope for half the season or whatever, is that when Kentucky then pursues legal ramifications? Like Kentucky is the institution, not just the player, Mark Mitchell?
0: Maybe, but that would be real risky. Like, I mean, yeah, and I appreciate the call. Ryan, if the SEC said, all right, you can play Mark Mitchell, but we're going to fine you, do you think Kentucky would want to take that risk? I don't think they would, probably.
2: In this day and age where your money is so important for your NIL budget, I don't think they would do that.
0: And I also probably wouldn't recommend they do that. You know, Drew, I don't think I would recommend them put a $20 million, I don't even know what our basketball budget is, but put that on the line and hope you win a court case, Drew. I think that probably wouldn't be worth it, you know? Because if you lose, think about what happens.
1: Yeah, those punishments were outrageous. I mean, think about your Mark Pope. This is a critical year for you, and one of the punishments is you would miss half the season. It's not like a game or two in November, half the year.
0: I just don't think you could I don't think you could do it. People are starting to get the whole shebang chip sent to them. They're sending me pictures. They've arrived. Has yours arrived yet, Drew?
1: No, not yet. Hopefully by this weekend. I've been just sitting by the mailbox every day.
0: Joe and Kelly Kraft, Shannon, won the Kentucky Country Ham. You know, they have that auction every year.
4: They win it every year. They love that ham.
0: They win it. I think they win a lot. Yeah. It went for a record $10 million today. They bought the ham for $10 million, which feels, even with inflation, a little overpriced.
4: Now, I know a place where you can get a full ham for like 80 bucks. I feel like they overpaid a little bit.
0: $10 million. Malachi Moreno held up the bidding card. Joined at the table were Milan, Zoom, and Mark Pope and his wife. So $10 million from Joe and Kelly Kraft. Congrats to them. I hope that's a good ham.
4: But yeah, Billy and I were talking. What do you do with that ham? You got to eat it, right? You don't put it on display like it's a bourbon bottle. So what do you, I mean, $10 million ham, do you invite everybody over and have a big breakfast?
0: How long, again, this is going to surprise you, but I have no idea. If you were to buy ham today, how long does it keep?
4: You could freeze it.
0: How long can you keep it?
4: Yeah.
0: For how long?
4: You could freeze it for years if you wanted to, I think, as long as it doesn't get freezer
0: burned. But like,
4: burned.
0: If you want it to be, I mean, if I'm going to pay $10 million for a ham, I want it to be at its peak taste.
4: Right.
0: Because if you freeze it for too long, presumably it would lose some of its taste. Am I right?
4: I would say so. Yeah. Let's get all that salt so it packs in that flavor.
0: So what would you do? Like Christmas, Drew? Would you eat it at Christmas?
1: Yeah, I think. Well, actually, I don't know. I think maybe eating a $10 million ham is its own holiday. Maybe we set a day and have people over for the ham, not for Christmas. Like it's its own thing.
0: Okay. It's so good, it gets its own party. Would you want to go?
1: Like, hey, everybody, September, whatever, come over. We're cutting this $10 million ham. You can eat thousands of dollars worth of ham at our party.
0: You know what? I would want to go. Ryan, I would go to a $10 million ham party, wouldn't you?
2: I would want to try it. $10 million ham, I'm going to try it. I guarantee you if they have this dinner party, I know one guy that won't be invited. Eli Capiluto won't be invited to the dinner party.
0: You don't think he'll get? They probably have a good relationship with Eli Capiluto, don't they?
2: Maybe not at the moment. Him and Greg Stanky will be outside.
0: I feel like, though, you know, we always talk about how life is about expectations, Shannon. Mm-hmm. If I'm going to a party and I'm eating a $10 million ham, I'm going to expect it to be really good.
4: The best ham ever.
0: Not just, But let's be real.
4: Yeah, but let's be real. It's just a country ham. It's not anything special. Right? I mean,
0: I know.
4: At some point, you can only make country ham taste so good, right? So it's just a regular ham that they paid overpaid for. That's what it is. I know it's for charity. But I'd still
0: expect
4: want to go.
0: It to be really good. I'm going, and I want to see what it tastes like. Who's next?
4: Brad.
0: Brad, go ahead, Brad.
16: Hey guys, good morning.
0: Good morning.
16: First of all, thanks for the whole Dolly thing yesterday. She's probably the last American that everybody loved. So
0: I think that's true. There've been a lot of conversations about that.
16: Was a top 10 show for that.
0: I think that's probably the case. Go ahead.
16: So my question is, and I heard this some time back, the SEC doing this with Mark Mitchell, are they not causing him immediate financial harm by even blocking the school or punishing the school? This was one of the things the NCAA was questioned over, is if you don't allow this kid to play, you're causing him immediate financial harm, which is his claim. All right, if they punish the school, punish the coach, now the SEC is causing him immediate financial
0: harm.
16: Totally
0: agree.
16: Is that an argument?
0: You just made his argument that he'll probably make in court. Yes. Him or the university will probably make in court. So, yes, that's what they'll argue. I would think it's a pretty good argument. But you are putting it in the hands of a judge. But I think you could go represent the Texas trial group because I think you made the argument that they will make.
16: All right. That was my point, guys. Love listening to you. Have
0: appreciate
16: a great day.
0: The call. Yeah. I mean, I'm sure that's what they'll say. They probably will have other arguments as well. But, you know, I do think if you say – like, let me give you an example. If you were to say – okay, if Drew were to have a right to have a Second Amendment right to have a gun, right? And so he has a right to have a gun, and we know that they can't ban Drew from having a gun. But if the government then said, anyone who serves dinner to someone who owns a gun has a $10,000 fine, right? So basically, if you're a restaurant, anyone who owns a gun, you can't serve them food. Well, at some point, you're infringing on Drew's rights. Even though the restaurant's getting punished, you're infringing on Drew's rights. And I do think a court would say, no, you can't secondarily punish other people for this person's right. I think that's what will have to be argued right now for Mark Mitchell. 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Did you understand my analogy, Ryan? Did that make sense?
2: Makes sense, but it's still just pretty confusing.
0: That sounds like Shannon didn't understand.
4: Makes sense, but it doesn't make sense.
1: I'm confused by that.
0: you want to just try to like repeat my analogy just to see if you understood it?
2: No, just go back, listen to the podcast. You can probably listen to it.
0: No, because I have a feeling, Drew, he wasn't even listening to my analogy.
1: No, he's locked into something. Maybe he's just staring at Shannon in that screen, but I'll give him credit. Right, he's had his focus faced. His focus face has been on.
0: So just out of curiosity, what did you think about my analogy there about the Second Amendment right?
2: I think your Second Amendment right about the gun, Drew having a gun and feeding dinner to people who don't have a gun, I thought was dead on. I thought you did a great job.
0: What was the connection, though, between Drew having a gun and feeding dinner to people?
2: Well, that's where you said if you have a gun but you don't feed them dinner, if you did feed them dinner, you have to pay a $10,000 fine. So if everybody came in and had a gun, you have to pay a $10,000 fine to everybody. I guess what you said.
4: I'm confused.
1: It's an expensive gun dinner.
2: Well, it is. Yeah.
0: Well, it was something like that. We'll take a break and be right back. KSR.
4: To talk to Matt Jones and the crew, call the Clark's Pup and Shop phone line at 859-280-2287 or 1-800-606-4263. And you can text Matt on the A-Vision Glass text machine at 772-774-5254.
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21: Eggs was frying, ham was smelling. 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
0: Welcome back to Kentucky Sports Radio. The Louisiana governor, Jeff Landry, just issued a statement saying he backs Lane Kiffin's attempt to get pro players on the LSU team, saying if people don't like it, quote, don't hate the player, hate the game. You think Andy Beshear should say something like that, Drew?
1: Yep.
2: Why not?
1: Get out there.
2: Why not?
1: Tell Rogers up too. Let's get everybody involved. Let's make them Comer, more people, where's your message, I mean, Comer?
0: Yeah, exactly. What if Mark Mitchell becomes the defining thing in this year's elections in Kentucky? Do you believe that's what they should act? Who are the two people running there in Lexington? Dinbo and
1: Zach
0: Alvarado.
1: Dinbo and
0: Ralph Alvarado, I think is his name.
2: Yeah.
0: They should just ask them, do you back Mark Mitchell playing at Kentucky or not? That should be the debate question.
1: Do you think either one of them have heard of Mark Mitchell?
0: Well, that would be a good question. Do you think if you just asked them, Ryan, cold, do you think they would know who Mark Mitchell is? They're trying to represent Lexington. Would either one of them know who Mark Mitchell is?
2: As much as he's been in the news the last 3 or 4 days, they might now know who he is just because the way it's been, everybody's been talking about it.
1: I'm going to say one of them would say the women's basketball coach, confusing him with Matthew Mitchell.
4: I mean, if they follow sports at all, they would probably know that. But I don't know if they do.
0: Well, that's a good question. Of our Kentucky people that represent us federally or even state, how many would know without any context who Mark Mitchell is? Let's go through. Do you think Andy Beshear knows?
2: Yes.
4: Yeah, I'm going to say yes.
2: Yes.
1: Drew, only in the last 72 hours.
2: Yeah, that's it.
0: Okay, I would agree with that. Jacqueline Coleman, she was a basketball coach, Ryan, so she probably knows, right?
2: She knows. She follows it, I'm sure. She knows who he is.
0: All right. Does Rand Paul know?
1: No chance.
4: No.
2: Probably not.
0: Okay. Does Mitch McConnell know?
4: No.
2: Absolutely not.
4: Does he? Yeah.
1: Does he even know where his own MM is right now? Himself.
0: Does Hal Rogers know?
2: No. Mm-mm. No. I'm going to say no.
0: Does Jamie Comer know?
4: Jamie might know.
0: I bet he knows. Yeah, he knows. I bet he knows. Yeah. He's a Kentucky fan. Yeah. I bet he knows.
2: Yeah, I think he stays
0: Does
2: up
0: Andy
2: with it.
0: Barr know? Andy Barr knows.
1: Yeah, Andy Barr's locked in.
2: He said he's going to get on KSR every day, so he knows.
1: Andy Barr's on the message boards saying things about Eli Capoluto under a fake name.
0: He'll text me about what's happening in games and stuff. Yeah, so he'll know. Who else? Does Thomas Massey know?
1: No chance.
0: Not a
1: chance.
0: No, because he doesn't even have electricity, right? Like, he lives on a wind farm or something. Or he makes his own electricity, I think.
1: There you go. Mm-hmm. Michael Adams, Secretary of State, no chance.
0: He know. Oh, see, I bet he knows. I think he's a big fan, isn't he, Michael Adams?
1: No, he's working on the I voted stickers right now. He's busy.
0: Okay. That'd be good. I think you, Ryan, I think you should have to know. If you represent this state in any form, you should know what's happening with Kentucky basketball. I'm not saying it should be your most important thing, but you should at least know, don't you think?
2: It's one of your two flagship universities, and it is the flagship sport at that university. It means a lot to the people of this state. I think you absolutely should know what's going on.
0: Morgan McGarvey in Louisville definitely knows. He's a huge Kentucky fan.
2: He definitely knows.
0: What about the guy in Western Kentucky? What's his name? Brett Guthrie. Do you think he knows? I don't know anything about him, really. Do you think he knows the representative there for Bowling Green and all that?
2: I don't know enough about him to even know how much he keeps up with it.
1: No chance.
0: Well, so you think no chance?
1: No chance. Nope.
0: Okay. All right, there you go. Who's up next?
4: BJ.
0: BJ. Go ahead, BJ.
3: Hey, good morning, fellas.
0: Good morning.
3: Yeah, I follow Kentucky basketball down here in New Orleans, and the reports out of LSU right now is half of the SEC is for the bill and half of it is not. So they're trying to put it on the front in front of, you know, everybody else to act like it's all, you know, everybody all united. But the reports coming out of LSU right now is saying that LSU, Missouri, and Kentucky was no for the bill. But they're trying to put it on the front to act like they're so united. But behind the scenes, everybody waiting on court. So the guys going to LSU.
0: I haven't heard this. So you're saying that the reports are in Louisiana that Kentucky was against it.
3: Yes, but the SEC, you know how they want to put on a united front in front of everybody else. But everybody else behind the scenes are waiting on court because LSU guys have a court date on the 31st.
0: Well, then I wish our guys had abstained too. If LSU abstained, then Missouri abstained, and Kentucky abstained, if three people abstained, then that would make a statement in and of itself. So think Missouri might abstain because they're trying to get some of these football players, right, from the NFL, I believe. Yeah.
3: NFL, right. Because remember the first day it was 16-0. Then yesterday it went down to 15-0 because LSU, it came out that LSU abstained. So that's what the rest of the report is coming out right now is it's three schools that, you know, against the SEC doing that. So that's what's going on. So don't be too hard on your president because everybody not united on this.
0: Well, I won't. Okay, if that's true, I'm glad. But I would say I wish he had done what LSU did then.
6: Yes.
0: And abstained if that were the case. All right, we'll take a break. Come back. Hour number two.
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0: Police. I'm Therese Crowley. A Nepal survivor says floods came in and exploded like a bomb. 353 dead as rescue crews search for 1,300 missing, swept away when a glacier apparently let loose down the mountainside, triggering a seismic flood, destroying entire buildings, villages. Now fears that a lake formed when a river was blocked may burst. 65 Americans among the missing. Closing arguments in the Lindsay Clancy murder trial for strangling her three children. Each side has 1 hour. The question before jurors.
1: Did prosecutors prove beyond a reasonable doubt that she could appreciate her actions were wrong? If the answer is yes, what degree of homicide would apply to each child?
0: Fox's Nate Foy in Plymouth. Pope Leo tops Vanity Fair's best dressed list for his mix of Italian robes and all-American kicks. Vogue also noted his style. America's listening to Fox News.
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1: Welcome back. 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Text machine is 772-774-5254. One person writes, Matt, what if Eli Capiluto just believes in the principle behind his vote? It doesn't always have to be self-interest. Okay, but what's the principle? What's the principle behind his vote? Is the principle that you should... I mean, remember, the issue for Mark Mitchell is just transferring in the conference. So are you saying to me that there's a principle against intra-conference transfers? Okay, but we took like three in the last...

0: last 2 years.
1: Yeah, didn't seem to speak up.
0: Right. So is that really a principle we believe in? And for what? Because, and not even for this season. There are already a bunch of them this season. Travis Perry went to Ole Miss. We took Diabate. We took Aberdeen. We took Owe. So what's the principle? The only principle this would be is I do not believe players who didn't think they had a fifth year should be able to go to an intra-conference school if they didn't put their name in the portal after the football arbitrary deadline. Drew, that's a pretty random principle, isn't it?
2: It is. You know, I could see why someone trying to help Capital and UK make that case, but I don't feel like that was what actually happened here.
0: Yeah. All right, let's go over a couple things here that folks – I'm happy, Ryan. Well, I'm happy slash melancholy. The Reds waived TJ Friedl. Finally, he's not in my life anymore.
1: I knew that would make you happy.
0: So that's good. He's been on the team since the All-Star game, Ryan, and hasn't gotten one hit.
1: He's hitting like, what, 150?
0: Think about that. But think about, how could you not even get a hit? Just one. Just, you would think one time it would just wiggle through.
1: Yeah.
0: He has he has hit the ball the softest of any player, Shannon, in the 17 years since they've started measuring how hard you hit it.
3: Guy's out there playing with a wiffle ball bat, it sounds like.
0: He is. He's playing with a spaghetti noodle.
3: Yeah.
0: That's what he plays with. They also got rid of Eugenio Suarez, who also has been bad. But, Ryan, I've always kind of liked him. And he hit a grand slam yesterday to help us make. We were down 9-3 in the ninth inning and came back and won yesterday for no good reason. So it was. I guess if you're going to go out with a grand slam in the ninth, right?
1: Yeah, no kidding. He seems like I don't know him, but he seems like he's a locker room guy. Like everybody seems to like him. And then, he still hit like 20 home runs this year, didn't he?
0: I think he hit 19. But he's been bad. He's hitting like 208. So I understand. I understand why they decided to let him go. But it was a little bit of a bummer. Tom Brady is doing a campaign, Shannon, for leather pants.
3: Yeah.
0: At the age of 49, mm-hmm. he's going to be a spokesman for a leather pants brand. Which begs the question: is 49 years old, too old to wear leather pants?
3: Unless you're a rock star, yeah. I mean, I guess if you're Vince Neil, you can wear them till you're in your 70s.
0: What if you're Mick Jagger? Don't you wear leather pants?
3: No, I don't have leather pants. Those are jeans.
0: You don't?
3: No. No.
0: I feel like you should, though.
3: I've got spandex for wrestling, but I don't have leather pants.
0: So you wouldn't go on stage in leather pants?
3: Probably not. No. Uh-uh.
2: It's not a no. Probably not. It's not a no.
3: Depends.
2: If someone brought you a nice pair of leather pants, would you wear them?
3: If I'm opening for the Rolling Stones in front of 50,000 people, maybe.
1: Yes.
0: Also, it's like how many people before you pull out the leather pants?
3: Oh, yeah. Like it's a special occasion. I'm not going grocery shopping.
0: So three doors down over there at what's the place?
3: Well, they're not a band anymore. Yes. But yeah. Pick another band.
0: Three doors down is not a band anymore?
3: No, their singer died.
0: Oh. Well, rest in peace.
2: Yes. They're abandoned our hearts.
3: Brad Arnold, rest in peace. But regardless, here's the thing. Not many 49-year-olds should be wearing leather pants. I get where you're going with this.
0: So is Tom Brady one that should be? Well, like, is it because he doesn't feel 49.
3: Mm-mm,
0: he looks, but do you think at 49 he should wear leather pants?
3: To each their own. I will say that he is probably one of the few 49-year-old men on planet Earth that could pull it off. And,
0: okay.
3: You know, because he's in good shape, but not many 49-year-old men should be wearing leather pants, or men in general,
0: Drew,
3: really.
0: Do you think 49-year-old men should wear leather pants?
2: Should? Like, I think all 49-year-old men should just walk around in leather pants? No. But if you are 49 and you have the urge to wear leather pants, I say go for it. Rock those leather pants.
0: You're good with it.
2: Wear whatever you want to wear. But at all 49-year-olds, I lean no, that we should not just be walking around in leather pants.
0: I turn 48 tomorrow. Should I be wearing leather pants?
3: Yes. Saturday to the party.
1: I want you to think be in without a pants. Doubt.
2: You're no, the remote.
1: I know what I'm getting you now for your birthday.
3: There you go.
0: Oh, you want me to wear them to Affirmed Roofing
3: if
0: tomorrow?
3: Yeah. We give you leather pants for your birthday. tomorrow.
0: No, I don't.
3: But you won't wear them?
0: I would just feel stupid. I would just feel stupid.
3: Well, Ryan does it all the time for the sake of the show. It's your turn. How about you put them on?
0: That's true, but I think that's Ryan's, like, I think that's what he does. I think that's his role in some ways. I just would feel, I think I would feel like, it's not that I feel like I would look bad, although I probably would. It was just that I would feel like I was trying too hard. You know what I mean?
3: It's okay. Yeah, you can put them on.
1: If you're Tom Brady, yeah. I think you can pull it off. Most, like Drew said, most 49-year-olds
0: can't. You're good with Tom Brady wearing leather pants. You're good with Tom Brady wearing leather pants.
1: I think he's one of the few 49-year-olds, I would say.
3: So you're saying Matt can't pull it off. Dude. You're saying Matt cannot pull off the leather pants.
0: Sounds like you don't think I can pull it off.
3: You don't believe in Matt and leather pants.
1: I think
3: pants.
1: You can pull it off only at Affirmed Roofing tomorrow. So I think we need to try it out.
3: You gotta get a
0: size.
3: I feel
0: like Affirmed Roofing is not the place to bring out leather
3: roofers
0: pants.
3: Roofers do not
2: wear
3: leather.
2: You gotta pay extra for that.
3: Yeah, you snag it on a nail. You can't be wearing leather pants on a roof.
0: Well, let me ask you this. Of the six of us on the show, let's rank likelihood to wear leather pants.
3: Mario
0: is a clear number one.
3: Absolutely. Yeah.
0: Mario is probably wearing them right now.
3: Probably so.
0: Yeah. I've seen Mario wear leather pants, I believe.
3: Yes.
0: Right?
3: Yes. Yes, he's worn them. I know I've seen him.
0: Is that right?
1: He said true. He admitted it.
0: Yeah, yeah. I thought I'd seen him. All right, Shannon is second.
3: I'd say Billy is second.
0: See, no, I have you because you're a rock star. I can see
1: up on
0: you
1: stage.
0: On stage.
1: Okay. Yeah.
3: All right.
0: Billy is definitely third. Billy is the most likely to wear them, think they look good, and then have everybody go, "What are you doing?"
1: Agreed.
0: Right?
1: Though.
0: Could you see us like having a night out and Billy just shows up in leather pants and we're like, "What are you doing?"
1: Yeah, at his bachelor party the other day.
3: Billy's got
1: up in him.
3: Billy's got the chaps on, the leather chaps.
0: Yeah.
3: I can see that. Like a cowboy.
0: I agree. Then I would say, for joking purposes, Ryan would do it. I'd put him fourth. And then Drew and I are both unlikely to do it. I might be slightly more likely because Drew's married. And Drew.
2: No, I think I'd be slightly more likely.
0: You do? Oh. Why?
2: I'm open to it. Not against it. Mm. I don't have an occasion yet, but you know, if I find myself a nice pair, fit well, I can get them tailored. I'll rock some leather.
3: Tailored leather pants.
0: Okay. Well, I guess I'm least likely, so maybe I should show up to Affirmed Roofing tomorrow and do it. By the way, if you come to Affirmed Roofing, it is a different address than what will be on your Google Maps.
1: Yes.
0: So you might want to write this down. It's 741 Price Avenue. It's in downtown. So it's in a different place. So I guess it's a new building, which is why we're coming. So 741 Price Avenue. We're going to put that out on all our socials, but we'd love to have you come tomorrow. But just so you know, it's not on your Google Maps where you're going. Did you all see the, Drew, Jason Tatum's dad? First of all, there's a new podcast that's all for dads of NBA players. So it's just dads of NBA players interviewing other dads of NBA players. What could possibly, Drew, go wrong with this?
2: I like it. This is where we get the stuff they're not supposed to say.
0: That's exactly right. Jason Tatum's dad was on it. He was the first guest and said that the Celtics roster isn't very good and he doesn't think they can win it this year.
2: See?
0: Of course, his son still plays on the Celtics roster. Do you think the dad should not have said that?
3: Dad's just telling it like it is.
2: Yeah.
3: I'm sure there's a lot of dads out there of little league teams that go, you know what, our team sucks. You know, and they know they don't have
0: a good
3: roster.
0: But do you say it on a podcast when your son still has to play?
3: Yeah, it's his dad. It's not him saying
0: it. Should Ryan, when his son played for Frederick Douglass, go, yeah, we're not very good this year. We're going to lose our next few games. Do you think he should do that?
3: If he wants to.
1: I think a dad can say that. But yeah, he was when your son is the best player on the team, I guess you got to be a little bit careful, but a dad can say it for sure.
0: Well, let's put it a different way. Drew, let's say that Ryan were to be replaced on KSR one day when he retires with Jack Pilgrim. Would you want your dad going on a podcast to go, yeah, KSR is not as good now?
2: I don't have a problem with him saying it, but into a NBA podcast probably shouldn't make it so official you're saying it in an interview and recording it. It's entertaining. That's why I like that the dads are having the podcast. No.
0: Did you want your dad on a media podcast to say, yeah, it's just not as good since we got rid of Ryan and replaced him with whoever?
2: If he's saying that at the golf course, just in the clubhouse, that's fine. Different. But I think the podcast takes it to another level.
0: Shannon, what do you think? By the way, I'm for this podcast because NBA dads are off their rocker. They all wish they played. Like, you know who the host is? LeVar Ball is one of the hosts.
1: Oh, my.
2: He threatened to slap Tatum's dad when he said this yesterday. He said, I should slap LeVar, you for not picking your son's team.
0: LeVar Ball's dad is one of the hosts, which I can't think of, Shannon, a better person to get to host this than LeVar Ball's dad.
3: Never lost.
0: Wait a minute. Which Ball? Who's what? You have
2: LaMelo. He's the dad of all the Balls.
0: LaMelo, D'Angelo, whatever.
3: He's the big
0: ball. But LeVar Ball's the one I remember. Go ahead, Shannon. Would you want your dad to be on one?
3: I don't think I want to encourage him to say things about my teammates, but at the same time, I mean, he has his own opinion. He's his own person. I don't necessarily have the same views as everything that my dad thinks about everything in life, and maybe, you know, we could have differing opinions, and I'd be all right with it, I guess.
0: I can tell you who wouldn't do this, Ryan, is Larry.
1: Not a chance.
3: Well, he says good things about everybody, though. He doesn't Larry have a bad thing to say like, about anybody.
0: First of all, Larry would only remember Ryan's name. That's the only person on the show. And then he would say, he would think we are all amazing. Like, he would love everyone on every show because that's what a good person
1: is. He's an amazing person. That's exactly right. Jason Tatum's dad has got a little more.
0: I could see Ryan, though, being on a dad podcast. Couldn't you, Drew? Like, I could totally see him being on a dad podcast and just ripping on Lexington middle schoolers left and right.
2: Yeah, like calling out other dads because their kids are getting more playing time. Yes. You know, so-and-so's not even good, and he's playing in front of my kids.
0: That's exactly right. If there was a Lexington High School sports podcast, Ryan would be the LeVar Ball of that podcast without question. Who's next?
3: Joey.
0: Go ahead, Joey.
4: Hey, guys. We're such sticklers in the SEC, we let Lane Kiffin up and just quit LSU and Ole Miss in the playoff. You know what I mean? So, come on.
0: I agree.
4: Give me a break. But anyways, you know how much money Kentucky probably makes the SEC and how long, as far as basketball goes, we packed the SEC, I'm sure, throughout years.
0: Yeah, I agree.
4: Money-wise.
0: Totally agree with you.
4: And it's like, Greg Sankey, if you want to do it, push that button if I'm Pope. But I'm saying, you know, I don't know, man. It's just
0: – I agree with that. Go ahead.
4: Say to Mitchell, man, just hang in there, dude. You'll have a family for life. It may be one season, but you'll be here for life, dude. You'll always be able to come back. Please hang in there for us.
0: I agree with that. Totally. And you're right. That would be, if it wasn't for us, I mean, SEC basketball has gotten a lot better, but the one consistent thing has always been Kentucky. And I don't think you punish that program. 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
0: All right, so somebody AI'd me in leather pants, and now Shannon and I might want to wear them. I feel like that looks good.
3: All you're missing is a cigarette in your hand. You'd be look pull off the look perfectly.
0: What if I had a cigarette, what role would I be playing? I don't think it looks bad, at least on the AI.
3: See, we're talking into leather pants next week.
0: I'm not sure if they would look that way in real life. One person writes in and goes, Matt, I'm 6 foot, 180, and 78 years old, and I still will wear leather pants from time to time.
3: I bet he's got a Harley, too. I bet he's a biker.
0: Oh, that's true. That's a whole nother kind of leather pants person, yeah. Right? Mm-hmm. The Harley people.
3: Sure. Yeah. Get you
0: 78, though, I think there's a pass. Like at 49, it can be kind of weird. But when you're 78, Drew, I think you should be able to do whatever you want. If you want to wear leather pants at 78, you do your thing.
2: If you want to wear no pants at 78, as long as you're not in public,
0: you need to be
2: at least not certain places. When you get to that age, whatever, man. You've made it that far. Congratulations. Live your best life. Looking forward to it on my end.
0: One person writes, Matt, I'm looking forward to Sunday, the fantasy draft. I'm very surprised you have decided to do this, though. Go in public with people and spend a Sunday afternoon. I'm a little surprised I am, too. But Sunday, Drew, we are meeting 10 fans and Billy, and we are at our Cover Zero Fantasy League. We're doing it, I believe, in Midway. Is that right? Is that where we're doing this?
2: We are. Did I see it's a potluck, or did I dream that?
0: We're supposed to each bring our own dish.
2: Okay. Did Billy make it a potluck? This feels like a Billy decision.
0: You know, it's a good question because Shannon.
2: Because I didn't make it a potluck, did you?
0: We're going to a restaurant, and Billy decided to make it a potluck.
3: How does that work? You should be maybe buying the food of the restaurant you're going to. You're going to be sitting there
0: using
3: the space.
0: Completely agree. He just said, "I think we're going to do a potluck," and I went, "Oh well, okay."
3: They were probably going to kick you guys out of there.
2: Well, we're going to be there all day.
0: This is a 2-3 hour thing, and he wants us to bring a potluck to a restaurant. I would not allow that in my restaurant. Mm-mm.
1: I can't believe the restaurant agreed to this. I'm sure part of the deal, they thought they're going
0: to
1: make a lot of money
0: on you
1: guys.
0: Why did Billy want it to be a potluck?
3: Who said they agreed to it?
0: What kind of fantasy draft do people bring their own food?
2: I wasn't even planning to eat.
3: Not at a restaurant. If it's in somebody's basement, I guess you would, but not at a restaurant.
2: So now I'm nervous about a dish. Yeah. It's been weighing on me all week.
0: What are we supposed to bring? Like a casserole?
3: Can of green beans.
2: I'm doing more research on my dish than my actual team. This is like an extra layer of pressure here.
0: I don't understand how we let Billy decide that it was a potluck. But
1: your potluck is order something from the restaurant and bring it over to the table.
0: Oh, that's a good idea. Just make the restaurant the potluck.
1: Yeah.
2: Oh, order something?
1: Yeah, okay. order a couple appetizers from the restaurant. Here's what I brought.
0: It's actually not a terrible idea. Who's up next?
3: Syndicate Dunn.
0: Dunn, how are you, Syndicate?
6: I'm doing great, guys. You guys were talking about country hams earlier. I cook hundreds of hams a year, and I always would be afraid that you would burn it. Like, what if you had a pressure that's on the cook that has to cook that ham, because the process is astringent. You have to soak them for like 2 days, and as a trick to it, to get the salt out of it, you peel a potato and put it in the water, then it pull the salt out of it. Then you have to bake it and bone it. That's the key, is getting the bone out of it without turning the ham up, then wrapping it up and chilling it, then put it on a slicer and slice it. But the process,
0: you have to do all, you have to do all that, you have to do all those things you just said to cook a ham. Say that again. Give me the steps. What are the steps?
6: Okay, so I'm going to give you the whole rundown. So as soon as you get the ham, you have to wash it because it's been hanging for about a year or two.
0: Curing. Wash it.
6: So most of the times when they do, it's a best cure. You got to wash it down. Then you get a cooler. You want to soak it. It's submerge it in water. Add about 2 cups of apple cider vinegar, and then peel a potato and stick it in the water. Let it sit in there for about a day or two.
0: I put it just in water with a potato, and what does that do?
6: Apple cider vinegar, put a thing of apple cider vinegar, it adjusts the pH balance inside the ham. So it kills all the bacteria stuff in it.
0: But what is the potato?
6: The potato pulls the salt, it pulls the sodium out of the ham, because country ham is very salty. And if you don't cook it right, sometimes the salt can be very overbearing. So if you, an old lady taught me the trick. So if you put a potato in there, it'll pull the salt out of the ham. Then you use allspice, cinnamon, cloves, brown sugar, water, put it in a pan and bake it at 350 for 5 hours. Then you pull it out and you have to let it, you have to like carefully trim the fat off of it and then pull the bone out of the middle. There's like 4 bones in it. You got to get all those bones out of it without tearing the ham up. Then you wrap it up in foil and let it chill in the refrigerator for about a day or so. Then you can slice it and eat it.
3: Get all that, Matt?
0: Way too much. Wow. Well, I wrote it down. I cook hundreds of them every year. But, Syndicate, that feels like so much work to do. Is that what everyone does? They all put a potato down and, okay.
6: Some people use cherry coke. Some people wrap them up in blankets, like a whole blanket. Yeah.
0: What do you mean?
6: There's 100 different ways to cook them.
0: What do they use cherry coke for?
6: So when they cook them, like they'll pour a cherry coke inside of the pot when they cook it with it for flavor. There's 100 different old-time recipes. Okay. And it's an old recipe. Like, this is something like grandmamas do. Like, there's not too many people still that knows how to cook the country ham. It's almost a lost art.
0: All right. Well, I appreciate it, Syndicate. Hey, cherry coke, Drew. Did you see that coming?
2: I did not. Potato? I know it's a complicated process, and there's lots of methods. I didn't know throwing a potato in the salt water or cherry coke could help out.
0: I did, Shannon, write all that down. I wrote all those steps.
3: Well, good. I know what we're having Saturday when we come over. You'll be cooking us a
0: Well, I don't have enough time. It's a 6-day process.
3: It's 2 days, he said. You got a couple of days here. You start today. We'll have it Saturday.
0: Yeah.
1: I'll buy a potato.
0: I knew none of that. A cherry coke. Who's next?
3: Let's go to Will.
0: Will, you got about a minute. Go.
14: Yeah, just a couple points regarding this Mitchell situation. I haven't heard you talk about the other side of it. So Mitchell had 3 teammates, Jacob Cruz, Sean Phillips, Javon Porter, that were all seniors that did enter the portal. So is it not hard to argue that he, like to say, he didn't know he was supposed to enter the portal?
0: I didn't know that fact. That would hurt you. That would hurt you in court. But, I mean, that was true. That fact would have still been true when he was granted his eligibility by the Kentucky courts. So, yeah, that fact probably works against him, but he's already won once with that fact out there. So, Hopefully that wouldn't crush it. No, I didn't know that, though. Appreciate the info. We'll take a break. Be right back.
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16: Kentucky cattle farmers are criticizing a federal plan to allow 60% more beef imports into the country. Right now, ground beef costs nearly $7 a pound in stores. The government says imports will lower grocery bills, but local farmers fear the cheap influx of meat will push down market prices, just as a recent drought has forced the American herd to a 75-year low. And local businesses are honoring the spirit of the late Dolly Parton by raising money for her literacy program. The Kentucky Shop in Lexington has already raised $15,000 by selling custom T-shirts, which will fund free books for young children. Also, Country Boy Brewing will donate nearly 10% of all sales on September 5th across its Georgetown and Lexington breweries. Meanwhile, development directors have approved $86 million in new infrastructure projects for South Central Kentucky. Morgantown Mayor Billy Phelps led the regional board meeting in Bowling Green. The vote advances 14 local projects to upgrade water systems, fix critical roads, and build more affordable housing for working-class families across 10 counties. In Lexington, the search is on for Fayette County's next school superintendent. FCPS school board leaders are setting up a special committee of teachers, principals, and parents to screen nominees. The window to apply closes at noon on September 2nd as the district seeks to replace the retired superintendent. New 18-month pilot program is delivering fresh vegetables and healthy meals to corner stores in West Louisville neighborhoods. Feed Louisville is partnering with the owners of neighborhood stores to fight childhood obesity, with store owners keeping 100% of the profits. Finally, the city of Paris will turn into a Christmas wonderland for a new holiday movie. Casting directors are calling on local families and kids to come to Main Street Thursday to work as extras in a church scene. Volunteers are asked to wear winter sweaters in bright holiday colors. I'm Travis Laird.
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22: 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Here's Matt Jones.
0: I love this song. Not this version you're playing, but the live version.
23: Right.
0: Is this the Kinks? Is that right?
23: It is, yeah. This is the Cherry Cola version.
0: Yes. Is there another version?
23: Well, he just says Coca-Cola. This is the Cherry Cola version.
0: Gotcha. I think it says Cherry Cola. Yeah. One person writes, Shannon playing the Cherry Cola song on the way out is why he's the best at his job. Well, that's very nice.
23: Yeah. Savage Garden, that was the other one.
3: Not a whole lot of Cherry Cola songs out there.
0: But the fact that there's two of them is pretty amazing. There are very few Mr. Pibb or Dr. Pepper songs, are there?
3: No, there's Ski, the Kentucky Headhunters.
0: There's a Ski song.
3: Yeah.
1: Rascal Flatts has a Cherry Coke.
3: Oh, yeah, that's right. Yeah, they do.
0: They do, so there's three. Is there any Dr. Pepper song?
3: Sergeant Pepper, but not Dr. Pepper.
0: Sprite, do they have a song? I feel like there's Coke is in a lot of songs.
3: Mm-hmm.
0: Pepsi, I don't think, is in very many songs.
3: Not that I mean, I'm sure there's one out there if we looked it up. None that come to mind.
0: Can you think of a Pepsi song, Drew? A song that says Pepsi? First of all, it doesn't really rhyme well. Pepsi with, like, Crepsy. I mean, there's not.
3: Orange Crush is in, you know, some. It's a drink. Okay. Yeah.
0: Yeah. One person writes, I think Drew should make a country ham for the potluck.
2: I thought about it. A little short on time. Like you said, need a little more. Maybe I'll pick one up at Cracker Barrel and claim it as my own.
0: I think that's probably what you ought to do. I love country ham. I think country ham is great. It's just you don't get to eat it very much. 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Ryan, let's talk just a second because I know you know we'll know the details. This Henry Clay football coach. He has been charged with distributing materials. What's the charge exactly? It's distributing
1: obscene materials to minors.
0: Distributing obscene materials to minors, which sounds bad, like really bad. But the story, it looks to me, is like he showed his players on his team, or at least the allegation is, on his phone, a picture of, like, a woman. Basically, a woman with her top off. So essentially, he showed a woman with her top off to his players. Is that correct? Is that what the charge is?
1: That's the charge. Yeah, they allegedly. But I guess the thing is, he did it at school. It was on the school property. That may play into it a little more.
0: Okay, so that was really stupid by this guy.
1: Yeah,
0: his name is Philip Hawkins. So let's just assume, for sake of argument, he did it. Like, he was like, hey, guys, look at this hot woman. Do you think he should be fired for that, probably?
1: Man, the fact that he did it to his players on school campus, you could probably talk me into firing him. Yeah, and I like him. I've known him for years. He's been a coach here in Lexington forever. He's like his second year. Henry Clay was at Bryan Station before that. But, man, you got to be smarter than that.
3: Yeah, you shouldn't be doing that at all. I mean, some of these kids are, what, 14? And you're showing them a picture of a woman?
0: It doesn't say.
3: But, I mean, it's high school, right? So we're talking about freshmen.
0: It is high school.
3: Freshmen are 14. So if you're showing it, let's say, to a 14-year-old, take the extreme version.
0: Could have been a 14.
3: Yeah, I mean, that's.
0: Does it make a difference? But, like, what if they were, like, seniors? Does that make a difference to you?
3: Still shouldn't be doing it.
0: I
3: mean, if you're 18,
0: it's
3: a little different, but it's still bad. Why would you do that as a coach?
0: Do you think this I bet this happens more than we would think, Drew. Do you?
2: Probably. Coaches trying to be like friends and cool is the word. But, yeah, look at this, you know, that kind of thing. When that's not why you're there. You're there to be the adult.
3: Like, should you do it to another adult while you're on the workplace? No. And, you know, it doesn't matter what the age
0: is. Definitely not.
3: So
0: that's a great way to put it, Shannon. If it was an adult, you shouldn't do it at the workplace.
3: Right.
0: So if he did that, he's probably going to have to be fired. Now, I think he's claiming he didn't do it.
3: Right.
0: So if he didn't do it, then that's a completely different situation. It sounds like he's saying, Ryan, he didn't do it. Am I correct?
1: That's what he's saying. So now it's his word, the coach, against their word, his players. I mean, that can be kind of an awful situation to get into.
0: But I will say this. I could, if he did it, I could totally see the argument that he should be fired. I don't know, Ryan, that he should go to jail for that. That feels like, because they're charging him in court. you know?
1: It's just a misdemeanor charge, I think, if I read it correctly. Does that make a difference
0: to you?
1: But
0: do you think it should be a criminal charge?
1: No. I can see the school firing him, but I can't see throwing him in jail for it.
0: Yeah. Well, we'll see what happens. He claims it is false. And I think this is Henry Clay High School, and the season has just started, so he's just getting suspended right now, right? Or has he been suspended all year? He may have been suspended all year.
1: I think it did just happen. People don't understand. I mean, it was an adult woman photo. It wasn't like child porn or anything like that. It was an adult woman. I saw some people online saying,
0: But Shannon's right. You can't do that even if it was adults you were showing. Like, if you do that at the workplace nowadays, you're getting fired.
1: Yeah.
0: If someone complains.
1: Why aren't you getting fired if you do it on a school property with students?
0: For sure. Yeah. For sure.
1: Yeah.
0: Yes, you're getting fired. Yeah, that's worse. You're exactly right. I mean, it's not like people say you can do it at work. You can't do it at work, but when you go to a school, it's fine. Yeah.
3: All right, that's another level.
1: So we've settled the argument. He should be fired.
0: If he did it.
3: It'd be a weird thing to make up if he didn't.
0: That's true.
1: By his own players.
3: And let's say he doesn't get fired. I mean, what kind of situation is that going to be? That's awkward for everybody involved at that point, right?
0: I think it's going to be very awkward for everybody involved.
3: He's benching those players. They're not playing at all this season.
0: I think it's going to be.
3: Trying to get me fired.
0: I think it's going to be very awkward. I just was surprised it was a criminal charge. But I guess because it's minors is why that's been the case. What's next?
3: Pilcher.
0: Pilcher? Is that what you said?
3: Yes.
0: Pilcher. Go ahead, Pilcher.
4: Hey, Matt and guys, I worked for state government for over a couple of decades. I'm still a working professional musician. But with the state government, there was a phrase, and Matt, I'm sure you know this. It's called arbitrary and capricious.
0: Yes.
4: And I think there's the potential for some of that here in this situation.
0: Well, I think those words were used by the judge in Louisville. I don't know if they used the word capricious, but I think he did say that the decisions to allow players to play 5 years the last few years and allow them next year but not this class was arbitrary. What the SEC is going to say, sir, though, is basically this is not about the 5 years. It's about the intra-conference transfer, and they're going to say we've had this rule for a long time, and they're going to be right about that. But the difference is, in years past, they had told people they could do it because they knew they had eligibility. Mark Mitchell didn't think he had eligibility, but yes, I think you're right. I think the arbitrary standard is one that will apply here.
4: Well, and because he didn't know, I think he can argue the capricious part of it too, because they're singling him out.
0: When you started this call, sir, and you said you worked in state government and then you were a musician, is that right? Is that what you said?
4: Oh, yeah. You can listen to me singing on a couple albums out on YouTube right
0: So,
4: now.
0: Shannon, when he started this call, I didn't think he was calling about arbitrary and capricious. I thought he was calling about the leather pants.
3: I did, too.
0: I genuinely thought you were calling to tell us that you would wear leather pants at the concert but not at your government office.
4: No. I'm 73, and I still work professionally, but no.
0: No leather pants when you play the music?
4: No.
0: Okay, all right.
4: I played top 40 and rock and roll and all kinds of stuff, but no leather pants, no.
0: All right, I appreciate the call. What if Andy Beshear, Drew, just shows up to work in leather pants one day in honor of Tom Brady? Does that make him more or less likely to get the presidential nomination?
2: Oh, much more likely. I feel like the crazier you are, the higher you climb in politics lately.
0: Could you see Andy Beshear just in like his normal apparel, waist up, but instead of suit pants, just leather pants, and be like, this is bad, Andy.
3: Mm-hmm. The women would
1: get more votes.
3: Oh, yeah. You get the female vote.
1: Yeah.
3: Remember how much they fell in love with him during COVID?
0: The most embarrassing part of COVID was the govern me daddy Andy Beshear stuff.
3: Ugh. Yeah.
0: that was worse than the lockdowns. It's the govern me daddy. That's one we need to forget.
3: Yeah.
0: Who's up next?
3: Well, Bob in Jamestown is next.
0: Oh, no. Go ahead, Bob.
5: Matt, my father was a plant manager at Pillsbury in Hamilton, Ohio. Well, Pillsbury Field is the home of Westside Little League and historic. You know, 400,000 kids play Little League baseball, but 400 actually eventually get play for the major leagues. And up there in that Westside Little League, Pillsbury Field. What?
0: Go ahead. Go ahead.
5: Up there at that Pillsbury Field, right next to the former plant, Joe Nuxall was a legend through all these kids growing up through the years to Westside Little League. Actually, Joe never played there. He played on the north side, on the east side of Hamilton, Ohio. But he was always a legend because he signed a Reds contract, the youngest player ever at 17.
3: More importantly, so Bob, would you wear leather pants?
0: That's what Bob would definitely wear leather pants.
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0: I like this. Pepsi, this is Luna and the Mountain Jets. This is our friend, laid-back country picker's wife.
13: Okay.
1: Oh.
13: So she's got her own band?
0: She's got her own band, and she can play. Like, she is very talented. And when she plays in this band, she doesn't dress like she does with laid-back.
13: Uh-huh.
0: Right? Like, she rocks out.
13: Yeah. She rocks out with laid-back, though, too. She does, yeah.
0: She was at the KS Bar grand opening on time.
1: In costume.
0: Her voice. That's great. 859-280-2287. So just to get to make sure we get all the facts, the newspaper story about the Henry Clay coach says it was more than just a topless woman. It was also lower areas, too. That does actually change it. Not change it. I think he probably needs to get fired anyway, but that does make it worse. However, there are also people saying that this wasn't the students. It was a parent, and that he claims he did not do it. I have no idea, but we were just sort of talking theoretically about if it turns out he did do it. You know, the season's going on, Ryan, so he is not coaching, you know, the team. You got to think this has an effect on the kids, right? Wouldn't you think?
1: Yeah, like you said, the season just started. Last Friday was opening week. This is week two. They've named an interim coach while he's been placed on leave right now.
0: Yeah. Well, there you go. It's interesting. I what was odd to me about it was that was like what the charge, like you said, Ryan, was a misdemeanor, because I thought if it was something that was more blatant than that, that you would be charged with a felony. So the fact that it was a misdemeanor, the whole thing is just odd to me, which makes me wonder exactly, Ryan, what happened. Because if it was actual, like, pornography, they would charge him with a felony. But when it was a misdemeanor, Ryan, that's why I asked. I don't really know what it was that they say that he showed them. Do you know what I mean?
1: Yeah. And the fact that it's on school campus, I think, is going to get him
0: the school
1: fired.
0: Campus thing is pretty egregious. But Shannon made a good point. You can't do that at any place in the workplace now. And you shouldn't be able to, because that's not what work is for. Who's next?
1: Jerry,
0: go ahead, Jerry.
14: Hey, Matt. To me, what's more interesting about this thing with this new SEC rule is Greg Sankey's ability to get schools to vote against their best interest a lot of times, get what he wants, like with this, the 9-game schedule, and some other things. So it seems like Sankey always gets what he wants. But he may have gone too far this time, because apparently the LSU people, they voted for the rule, and then they go back to Skip Bertman's funeral in Baton Rouge, and Landry gets all over them about what they did. And the next day, they're abstaining on the enforcement.
0: Oh, is that right? I didn't realize Landry, that. So the governor yelled at them.
14: And they're saying,
0: I didn't realize that.
14: And they're saying Landry may get – he's real upset about it, he thinks these guys ought to be eligible, these NFL guys, and he may get the Attorney General of Louisiana involved in it.
0: Wow. Again, none of this was necessary. I appreciate the call, Drew. None of this was necessary. They could have just said these guys can play for 1 year, the rules change next year. Like, I don't understand why they're doing all this, the NCAA. It was not necessary. This would have been a handful of players. They would have come ahead and played, and that would have been that, and yet they just keep doubling down on it.
2: That's what's weird for me. This isn't like changing the future of college sports. It's 1 year. It's very unique. It's a handful of people it even affects. And with the transfer in the conference, it might only affect one person. Why the fight? Even if you really believe your argument's right, the season starts soon. Just get over this hump. We'll all forget about it, and then you can work on the new rules moving forward.
0: Yeah, and part of it is, too, like I said this on ESPN yesterday. For people who think there's some kind of principled stand here, especially about like how you can't have entered the draft, in baseball, Ryan, you're allowed to enter the draft and come back.
1: Right.
0: So why is it we have a rule where players can enter the draft, come back in baseball, but in basketball and football, it's somehow morally wrong? Like, why?
1: No idea. No idea.
0: There's no reason. There's no reason whatsoever. These rules the NCAA has had for generations make no sense. There's no logic to them. And I'm glad to some extent the courts have kind of called them on it because they are completely illogical and have been for a long time. Who's next?
1: Will,
0: go ahead, Will.
15: Matt, in the legal pecking order, which should Kentucky fans be more concerned about? The state starting to overturn some of the injunctions or the SEC interconference rule?
0: SEC, I think it's very unlikely. I mean, it's impossible, but I would be surprised if a Kentucky state appellate court overrules it. I am worried about the conference thing is a bigger deal because they're trying to punish the teams, not the player, which makes an adds another thing. So I think the Sankey thing, at least to me right now, is a bigger thing. 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Drew, Youngstown State plays Mercyhurst tonight. We open the season with Youngstown State. Are they going to be coming off a win?
2: Yes, they are a top 10 FCS team. Watch them to score a lot of points tonight. Big offense.
0: Are you going to turn it on? Favorite.
2: Absolutely. 30, I'm watching all of it.
0: You going to turn it on? See the team we're going to play here next week?
2: ESPN yes. Plus tonight.
0: Let's go. Ryan, Drew, tomorrow, Shannon, we will be
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5: Fox News, I'm Gianna Gelosi. The fate of Lindsay Clancy is about to be in the hands of a jury. She is accused of strangling her three kids in January of 2023. Her mental health, a key issue in the case. Fox's Molly Lyon.
19: The defense says Clancy should not be held criminally responsible, that she was overmedicated, suffered from postpartum psychosis, and was obeying a voice commanding her to commit the killings.
5: Now, the prosecution claims Clancy acted rationally and intentionally in the murders.

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0: Well, bottom line, that's what he was left with right there. He got Mexico for sure. And Eddie Raven kind of explaining that situation right there. Ain't no doubt about it. If you want to look younger without cosmetic surgery, they say to eat more fruit. And that seems to be the advice from the creator of the book called The Facelift Diet. And the author calls fruit the underdog of food groups. And I think I might agree with that, too. While the author loves all fruit, she says mangoes, pineapples, and oranges seem to be the fountain of youth. And she adds right there, think about it this way. You want to be a juicy, colorful grape, not a brown, shriveled raisin. 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
17: Here's your classic country 106.9 forecast. A blend of clouds and sun this afternoon with a slight chance for storms. High temperatures reach up to 85. Partly cloudy skies with fog in spots tonight. Slight chance of thunderstorms. Lows level off around 65. Highs level off around 85 tomorrow. Sunshine mixed with clouds with fog at times early. In the Wolf 106.9 Weather Center, I'm meteorologist Paul Trombley. Right now, it's 81 degrees.

0: Darn tootin', having too much fun right there. That, of course, Daryl Singletary. On the way for you in a moment or two, I think you're going to enjoy it, singing along with him, Mark Chestnut, and Going to Get Alive, not that far away.
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0: Willie always sounding good. 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And boy, you talk about a memory maker. Well, I'd take you down memory lane for sure. Willie Nelson, Redheaded Stranger, and always on my mind. Little help right there, too, from Dolly Parton. As a matter of fact, might have heard her voice. Back to it in a moment or two. 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And see what else I can get him for you right after him.
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11: Here's your classic country 106.9 forecast. A blend of clouds and sun this afternoon with a slight chance for storms. High temperatures reach up to 85. Partly cloudy skies with fog in spots tonight. Slight chance of thunderstorms. Lows level off around 65. Highs level off around 85 tomorrow. Sunshine mixed with clouds with fog at times early. In the Wolf 106.9 Weather Center, I'm meteorologist Paul Trombley. Right now, it's 81 degrees.
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1: Fox News, I'm Therese Crowley. The jury in the Lindsay Clancy murder trial given a set of very logical instructions from Judge William Sullivan before closing arguments in Plymouth, Massachusetts.
2: It is for you to determine, in light of all the evidence, whether the defendant had a mental disease or defect.
1: And if she did she still know right from wrong when she killed her three children? The defense showing family photos of happier times before her bag of 13 meds, claiming postpartum psychosis. The prosecution says she didn't comply with doctors. Global disaster in Nepal, 1,300 missing and swept away. 353 known dead after a glacier apparently let loose down the mountainside. Canada removes U.S. seafood from retaliatory tariffs against the U.S. America's listening to Fox News.
0: 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Yeah.

0: I wouldn't want that job. Boy, I'd mess it up left and right for sure every time. The Keeper of the Stars, and quite the story going on right there, and the visuals coming to mind with it too. Tracy Byrd helping us out. They say about 80% of adults, almost 80%, 8 in 10, admit to having one of these as a child. I don't recall that I did. Maybe I did. I just don't remember it. An imaginary friend. How about you? You go that route?
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11: Here's your classic country 106.9 forecast. A blend of clouds and sun this afternoon with a slight chance for storms. High temperatures reach up to 85. Partly cloudy skies with fog in spots tonight. Slight chance of thunderstorms. Lows level off around 65. Highs level off around 85 tomorrow. Sunshine mixed with clouds with fog at times early. In the Wolf 106.9 Weather Center, I'm meteorologist Paul Trombley. Right now, it's 82 degrees.
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0: Tried and tried, just ain't working out right there. 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In a moment or two, going to be doing it, trying to think about Elvis, and a lot of things on her mind right there for sure. Patti Loveless, head of Sad Direction, and Lee Greenwood, going to be waiting in the wing.
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0: Quite the story about that old love bug right there. And that, of course, George Strait. And getting back to the country hits in a moment or two as well. And a great life lesson with Kenny Rogers explaining everything in a moment or two about the gambler.
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9: Here's your classic country 106.9 forecast. A blend of clouds and sun this afternoon with a slight chance for storms. High temperatures reach up to 85. Partly cloudy skies with fog in spots tonight. Slight chance of thunderstorms. Lows level off around 65. Highs level off around 85 tomorrow. Sunshine mixed with clouds with fog at times early. In the Wolf 106.9 Weather Center, I'm meteorologist Paul Trombley. Right now, 82.
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11: On a warm summer's evening, on a train bound for nowhere, I met up with a gambler. We were both too tired to sleep, so we took turns of staring out the window at the darkness till boredom overtook us. And he began to speak. He said, "Son, I've made a life

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1: News. I'm Gianna Gelosi. Closing arguments today in the trial of Lindsay Clancy, the Massachusetts woman who says postpartum psychosis led her to strangle her three kids in 2023.
2: If the Commonwealth has proved you beyond a reasonable doubt that the defendant was not suffering from a mental disease or defect at the time of the killing, the Commonwealth has satisfied its burden of proving that the defendant was criminally responsible.
1: Judge William Sullivan instructing the jury. A tropical storm Dolly forming in the Atlantic.
3: The storm could reach the islands and get close to Puerto Rico this weekend, bringing heavy rain. The storm's name of Dolly is getting some attention due to the recent passing of Dolly Parton. Those storm names are decided upon in advance as part of a predetermined list rotating every 6 years.
1: And that was Fox's Eben Brown reporting. 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

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I'm city slicker born, but boy, country at heart. Through and through, just like this from Alabama and born country. Oh, in the heart, spirit, and soul.

0: Guilty, no doubt about it. Sure enough is something like that going on. Love is on a roll and enjoying each and every moment right there. The Gentle Giant helping us out. Understand with summer slowly winding down, a survey came out about vacations, and given the choice, three quarters of Americans would rather drive to their vacation destination than fly. People seem to love the road trips because they're seeing new landscapes right there, listening to music, enjoying the feeling of driving. But sometimes, not everything goes so smoothly. And on the open road right there, almost 4 in 10 of road trippers have experienced a road trip nightmare. And that does include losing their wallet or broken down vehicles right there, having to change flat tires and things like that, running out of gas. Not a good situation right there. But for the most part, they're taking that drive instead of flying. How about you?
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8: Here's your classic country 106.9 forecast. A blend of clouds and sun this afternoon with a slight chance for storms. High temperatures reach up to 85. Partly cloudy skies with fog in spots tonight. Slight chance of thunderstorms. Lows level off around 65. Highs level off around 85 tomorrow. Sunshine mixed with clouds with fog at times early. In the Wolf 106.9 Weather Center, I'm meteorologist Paul Trombley. Currently 84.

0: Don't know when, but it's going to be happening. Might as well count on that. Going to be fast as you, so be looking over your shoulder right there. A good way to put it. From Dwight Yoakam, Bellamy Brothers helping us out, getting us back to the country hits you want. A little song about that redneck girl just moments away.
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0: Nothing wrong with that invite. Come on back to that one who really cares about you, Carlene Carter, with that invite for sure. And not that far away, got it lined up and ready to go, Jody Messina with Heads Carolina and Tails California. 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
11: Here's your classic country 106.9 forecast. Sunshine mixed with clouds at times this afternoon with a slight chance of thunderstorms. Daytime highs approaching 85, partly cloudy skies with fog in spots tonight. Slight chance of thunderstorms, lows dip down to about 65. Sunshine mixed with clouds at times with fog early tomorrow, 85. In the Wolf 106.9 Weather Center, I'm meteorologist Paul Trombley. Right now, 84.
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1: News. I'm Therese Crowley. The Lindsay Clancy jury is deliberating after clear instructions from Plymouth Judge William Sullivan.
2: The Commonwealth must prove to you beyond a reasonable doubt that the defendant was criminally responsible at the time that the crime was committed.
1: And she knew right from wrong when she killed her three kids. The defense showing photos of happier times before her bag of 13 meds. Prosecutors say she thought she'd escape responsibility by killing herself. The judge ruled to allow a manslaughter option. Attorney General Todd Blanche with charges against 80 Puerto Rican drug gang members.
3: Taking the fight to the cartels with unprecedented force and efficiency makes clear that we, along with our international partners, have zero tolerance for criminal activity.
1: Canada removes U.S. seafood from retaliatory tariffs against the U.S. Relief for Maine lobstermen. 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

I was thumbing from Montgomery, I had my guitar on my back, when a stranger stopped beside me in an antique Cadillac.

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1: David Allen Coe, The Ride. I'm Bosch, having a great time keeping you company on this Thursday. Cranking up Marie Osmond and Dan Seals now with Meet Me in Montana.

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15: Here's your Classic Country 106.9 forecast. Sunshine mixed with clouds at times this afternoon with a slight chance of thunderstorms. Daytime highs approaching 85, partly cloudy skies. With fog in spots tonight, slight chance of thunderstorms, lows dip down to about 65. Sunshine mixed with clouds at times, with fog early tomorrow, 85. In the Wolf 106.9 Weather Center, I'm meteorologist Paul Trombley. Currently 86.

0: Glenn Campbell and Steve Warner of The Hand That Rocks the Cradle. I'm Bosch. Coming up, some great songs by Faith Hill, George Jones, and Alan Jackson is next with Gone Country.
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0: Faith Hill, Take Me As I Am. I'm Bosch, got Keith Whitley on the way next. So they have this great question on socials. What's one thing that no one can change your opinion about? Again, what's one thing that no one can change your opinion about? Here's some good responses. Nachos can be an appetizer and a meal. People who litter are trash. That if I keep drinking scotch, it eventually will start tasting good. Toilet paper goes over, not under. Term limits for every elected office. Tomato soup is useless without grilled cheese. Looks do matter. And no way Batman beats Superman. You know, true that on that last one. Batman doesn't even have any superpowers. Just some neat gadgets, but no superpowers. I mean, come on.
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9: Here's your classic country 106.9 forecast. Sunshine mixed with clouds at times this afternoon with a slight chance of thunderstorms. Daytime highs approaching 85. Partly cloudy skies with fog in spots tonight. Slight chance of thunderstorms. Lows dip down to about 65. Sunshine mixed with clouds at times with fog early tomorrow 85. In the Wolf 106.9 Weather Center, I'm meteorologist Paul Trombley. Currently, it's 84 degrees.

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1: Fox News, I'm John Saucier. President Trump has signed an executive order renaming Lake Ontario to Lake America as the U.S. and Canada escalate a trade war.
2: The lake change, Lake of America, was something I've been thinking about for a long time, actually.
1: Both the U.S. and Canada have set tariffs of up to 50% on each other's imports. The president previously changed the name of Gulf of Mexico to the Gulf of America at the beginning of his second term. Closing arguments are over. The jury needs to decide the fate of Lindsay Clancy if she's guilty of murdering her three children. Plymouth County Judge William Sullivan telling the jury not to be swayed by how those children are killed.
3: The defendant is entitled to a verdict based solely on the evidence, and not one based on pity or sympathy for the decedents, which might be occasioned by the images depicted.
1: She could face life in prison if convicted or be committed to a state psychiatric hospital if the jury finds her not guilty. 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

0: The Nitty Gritty Dirt Band, Oh What a Love. I'm Bosch. It's Thursday, August 27th, and on this day in history, in 1859, the first successful oil well was drilled near Titusville, Pennsylvania. On this day in 1927, America's oldest aviation school, Parks College, opens. And on this day in 1965, the Beatles spend an evening with Elvis Presley at his Los Angeles home. I wonder if they ordered pizza.
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14: Here's your classic country 106.9 forecast. Partly cloudy, with fog in spots tonight, with a slight chance of thunderstorms. Lows dip down to about 65. Mainly sunny skies develop, with fog in spots early tomorrow. Daytime highs approaching 84. Lows dip down to about 64. Tomorrow night, mainly clear skies develop, with fog at times. In the Wolf 106.9 Weather Center, I'm meteorologist Paul Trombley. Currently 86.
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0: Mark Chestnut, It's a Little Too Late. I'm Bosch. On the way, some great tunes by Trisha and Don Henley, Earl Thomas Conley, and Mickey Gillies next with You Don't Know Me.
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0: Appreciate your word to Don Henley, Walk Away Joe. I'm Boss John Michael Montgomery's coming up next. Got some good news for you. KFC UK has debuted what might be the wildest fast food merch item ever. You ready? A puffer jacket literally stuffed with sliced pickles and pickle brine. I kid you not, it's real. The KFC Pickle Puffer is a clear plastic jacket that shows the floating pickles inside. It comes with a pickle-shaped zipper pull and even includes a built-in straw so wearers can sip the pickle juice on the go. Yeah, no thanks. Imagine wearing that thing on a first date. Yeah, that's not going to go well.
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8: Here's your Classic Country 106.9 forecast. Partly cloudy skies. With fog in spots tonight, with a slight chance of thunderstorms. Lows dip down to about 65. Mainly sunny skies develop, with fog in spots early tomorrow. High temperatures reach up to 84. Lows dip down to about 64, with fog tomorrow night. Clear skies. In the Wolf 106.9 Weather Center, I'm meteorologist Paul Trombley. Currently, it's 86 degrees.

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1: News. I'm Tom Graham. President Trump signing an order directing the Interior Department to rename Lake Ontario Lake America. President made a similar name change for the Gulf of Mexico.
2: So if you think about it, we have a Gulf and we have a lake. Now all we need is an ocean.
1: Now the change comes following an escalation of the trade war between the U.S. and Canada. Our neighbors to the north seem unlikely, though, to embrace this name change. The fate of Lindsay Clancy in the hands of a jury. A Massachusetts mother is accused of murdering her three children. However, her defense claims she was suffering from postpartum psychosis and not criminally responsible.
3: 12 jurors are deliberating with six alternates standing by. And keep in mind, in Massachusetts, the burden is on the prosecution to prove that Clancy was unaware of what she was doing and not in touch with reality.
1: Fox's Nate Foy in Plymouth. 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
13: Here's your classic country 106.9 forecast. Partly cloudy skies with fog in spots tonight with a slight chance of thunderstorms. Lows dip down to about 65. Mainly sunny skies develop with fog in spots early tomorrow. High temperatures reach up to 84. Lows dip down to about 64 with fog tomorrow night. Clear skies in the Wolf 106.9 Weather Center. I'm meteorologist Paul Trombley. Right now, 88.
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0: Ray Charles and Willie Nelson, Seven Spanish Angels. I'm Bosch. On the way, some great songs by Wynonna, Ricky Skaggs, and Travis Tritt is next with Here's a Quarter, Call Someone Who Cares.
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0: Wynonna, she is his only D. I'm Bosch on your Thursday, also known as Friday Eve. And coming up next, the late, great Dolly Parton with 9 to 5.
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12: Here's your classic country 106.9 forecast. Lows dip down to about 65 tonight under mainly clear skies with a slight chance of thunderstorms. Mainly sunny skies again tomorrow. Daytime highs approaching 84. Lows level off around 64 tomorrow night. Mainly clear skies. Dry Saturday and Sunday under sunny skies with highs in the upper 80s. In the Wolf 106.9 Weather Center, I'm meteorologist Paul Trombley. Right now, it's 88 degrees.
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1: News, I'm John Saucier. President Trump signing an executive order renaming Lake Ontario to Lake America as the United States and Canada escalate a trade war after talks to reach a deal collapse.
2: People oftentimes, they'll ask me, who's the worst to deal with on trade? And I said, that's easy, Canada. They are the worst to trade, and they feel entitled, and just we can't have that.
1: Canadian Prime Minister Mark Carney accused the administration of trying to destroy Canada's major industries. The Federal Reserve, with its annual economic policy symposium in Jackson Hole, Wyoming. The president of the Fed Bank of Cleveland, Beth Hammack, telling Fox Business she thinks the job market's doing well, but there needs to be a stronger effort to deal with inflation.
3: I think we've seen inflation above target for too long. I'm not seeing tension in the mandate. Again, we're doing well on the labor side, not so well on the inflation side. And I think we need to put some restrictiveness back into policy.
1: Good day for the tech sector on Wall Street. The Nasdaq closed up over 400 points. 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

0: That's Exile Woke Up in Love. I'm Bosch, hanging out with you today. Well, new research finds that small changes in sleep, diet, and exercise can cut cardiovascular risks like heart attack and strokes by 10%. The study uses data from more than 53,000 people who wore monitors over an 8-year period. It finds that getting an extra 11 minutes of sleep a night, along with eating a quarter cup more of vegetables and adding 5 minutes of physical activity, is all it takes for the heart health benefit. You know something? Looks like I dodged the bullet. They didn't mention cutting down on copious amounts of fast food, so I guess I'm healthy. Yay!
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6: Here's your classic country 106.9 forecast. Lows dip down to about 65 tonight under mainly clear skies with a slight chance of thunderstorms. Mainly sunny skies again tomorrow. Daytime highs approaching 84. Lows level off around 64. Tomorrow night, mainly clear skies. Dry Saturday and Sunday under sunny skies with highs in the upper 80s. In the Wolf 106.9 Weather Center, I'm meteorologist Paul Trombley. Right now, 86.
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0: Tracy Lawrence and Alibis, I'm Bosch. On the way, some great songs by Keith Whitley, Martina McBride, and Johnny Cash is next with A Boy Named Sue.
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2: Well, my daddy left home when I was 3, and he didn't leave much to Ma and me. Just this old guitar and an empty bottle of booze. Now, I don't blame him because he run and hid, but the meanest thing that he ever did was before he left, he went and named me Sue. Well, he must have thought that it was quite a joke, and it got a lot of laughs from lots of folks. Seems I had to fight my whole life through. Some gal would giggle and I'd get red, and some guy'd laugh and I'd bust his head. I'll tell you, life ain't easy for a boy named Sue. Well, I grew up quick and I grew up mean. My fists got hard, my wits got keen. Roamed from town to town to hide my shame. But I made me a vow to the moon and stars, I'd search the honky-tonks and bars and kill that man that gave me that awful name. Well, it was Gatlinburg in mid-July, and I just hit town and my throat was dry. I thought I'd stop and have myself a groove. At an old saloon on a street of mud, there at a table dealing stud, sat the dirty mangy dog that named me Sue. Well, I knew that snake was my own sweet dad from a worn-out picture that my mother had, and I knew that scar on his

fired right between the eyes, and he went down, but to my surprise, he come up with a knife and cut off a piece of my ear. But I busted a chair right across his teeth, and we crashed through the wall and into the street, kicking and a gouging in the mud and the blood and the beard. I tell you, I fought tougher men, but I really can't remember when. He kicked like a mule and he bit like a crocodile. I heard him laugh and then I heard him cuss, and he went for his gun and I pulled mine first. He stood there looking at me and I saw him smile. He said, "Son, this world is rough, and if a man's gonna make it, he's gotta be tough. And I know I wouldn't be there to help you along. So I give you that name, and I said goodbye. I knew you'd have to get tough or die. And it's that name that helped to make you strong." Yeah. He said, "Now you just fought one hell of a fight, and I know you hate me, and you got the right to kill me now, and I wouldn't blame you if you do. But you ought to thank me before I die for the gravel in your guts and the spit in your eye, cause I'm the that named you Sue." Yeah, what could I do? What could I do?

0: 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And if I ever have a son, I think I'm gonna name him Bill or George, anything but Sue. I still ain't that man.
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0: Keith Whitley, 10 feet away. I'm Bosch. Alan Jackson's coming up next. So check this out. Canceled plans, especially a meeting at work, can feel like a huge win. And new research explains why. Finds that getting back time, even if it's just an hour, actually changes our perception of how time passes. That time we gain back feels longer than it is, and it can have a positive impact on productivity. Yeah, productivity, you're right. It's just more time to check out the socials. Come on, let's face it. Let's fess up to that.
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4: 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I'm 200 down, down and got it here to come in a quarter.
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12: Here's your classic country 106.9 forecast. Lows dip down to about 65 tonight under mainly clear skies with a slight chance of thunderstorms. Mainly sunny skies again tomorrow. Daytime highs approaching 84. Lows level off around 64 tomorrow night. Mainly clear skies. Dry Saturday and Sunday under sunny skies with highs in the upper 80s. In the Wolf 106.9 Weather Center, I'm meteorologist Paul Trombley. Currently 80.

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2: Fox News, I'm Tom Graham. President Trump escalating his dispute with Canada over the ongoing trade war. He's renaming one of the Great Lakes.
3: President Trump signed an executive order directing the federal government to rename Lake Ontario Lake America.
4: We have a gulf and we have a lake. Now all we need is an ocean.
3: The name change comes amid an escalating trade dispute with Canada. Both governments raising tariffs on each other and talks to reset a trade framework have stalled.
2: Fox's Jared Halpern at the White House. Nearly 400 people are dead after an earthquake mudslide. Mass flooding in the mountainous communities near the Nepal-China border. State Department spokesperson Tommy Pickett.
5: We have 90 Americans that are currently unaccounted for that we're in coordination with local authorities to try to locate.
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0: That's Patty Loveless and Chains. I'm Bosch, hanging out with you on this Thursday, also known as Friday Eve. You know, being rich would be nice, right? But doesn't necessarily equal a better life, according to new research. A study looks at how consumption impacts well-being and finds that people report higher levels of happiness when they live more simply and sustainably. Stepping away from material excess may be the secret to greater life satisfaction, they say. All right, but with that said, I would really like to take a stab at being rich. Just to give it a shot.
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10: Here's your classic country 106.9 forecast. Lows dip down to about 65 tonight under mainly clear skies with a slight chance of thunderstorms. Mainly sunny skies again tomorrow. Daytime highs approaching 84. Lows level off around 64. Tomorrow night, mainly clear skies. Dry Saturday and Sunday under sunny skies with highs in the upper 80s. In the Wolf 106.9 Weather Center, I'm meteorologist Paul Trombley. Right now, 78.

0: song. Dawn Anderson, she just started liking cheating songs. I'm Bosch. On the way, some great tunes by David Ball, George Strait, and Hank Jr.'s next with A Country Boy Can Survive.
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0: David Ball, look what follows me home. I'm Bosch. Conway Twitty's coming up next. So a new report from WalletHub reveals the best states for working from home. 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
14: Here's your classic country 106.9 forecast. Lows dip down to about 65 tonight under mainly clear skies with a slight chance of thunderstorms. Mainly sunny skies again tomorrow. Daytime highs approaching 84. Lows level off around 64. Tomorrow night, mainly clear skies. Dry Saturday and Sunday under sunny skies with highs in the upper 80s. In the Wolf 106.9 Weather Center, I'm meteorologist Paul Trombley. Right now, 78.
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1: News, I'm John Saucier. President Trump signing an executive order renaming Lake Ontario to Lake America after imposing 50% tariffs on Canada after talks for a new trade deal fell through. State Department spokesperson Tommy Pigott tells Fox the administration is also considering renaming the Atlantic and Pacific Oceans.
2: As President Trump said in the Oval Office, we have a Gulf, now we have a lake, maybe we'll have an ocean. Ultimately, the president's going to keep standing up for American workers, going to keep on trying to balance our trading relationships. That's what he's done from the beginning, and that's part of why we see the economy and the shape that it is in terms of jobs and investment coming to the United States.
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